Wave New Wave Show, right here on Phonic FM, Exeter's Sound Alternative, with me, Vinny Grist. If you haven't listened to the show before, I play a mix of new wave and alternative music, both old and new, exactly what it says on the tin. Today is Exeter Pride, with celebrations happening all across the city. So I wanted to dedicate today's show to LGBTQ plus artists who have shaped and are continuing to shape the new wave and alternative music worlds. So stay tuned for tracks by Boy George, St. Vincent, Erasure, Bronski Beat, Tracy Chapman and Mark Ormond, plus lots more. We just opened the show with the Pet Shop Boys and their 1988 hit Left to My Own Devices from their fantastic album Introspective. Neil Tennant's coming out in the 90s was a bit of a watershed moment. Suddenly, one of the most successful pop duos on the planet were openly queer, and their music became the soundtrack for generations of LGBTQ plus listeners. Up next, we're staying firmly in the world of queer icons with Pete Burns and Dead or Alive.

0: So he invites me out, said he's going to this really cool night, and I said, wow, that sounds really cool. So I step out the Uber. 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
1: Walk inside, the DJ's playing ambient noise. 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Someone's painting a wall with their hands. A girl's in the corner drinking orange wine, talking about how her flip phone saved her life. And no one was dancing. So my friend turned to me and said,
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2: The Four Horsemen of the Queer Apocalypse. That was Lynx with I Didn't Come Here for Art. Lynx is one of the most exciting queer voices in the UK right now, combining drag performance art with electropunk, and they're absolutely brilliant live too. So don't miss one of their shows if you get the chance. Before Lynx, we heard Dead or Alive with Sex Drive from their 1995 high energy electro album Nuclear Patra. I love the title of that one. We also heard Boy George with I Don't Want to See Myself, a fantastic dance track which featured on George's 2010 compilation album Ordinary Alien, a collection of dance tracks that George recorded with electro disco producer Kinky Roland, and that's one of my favourite Boy George solo albums. Continuing the electro pop sound, up next is St. Vincent.

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1: Very much enjoying that track from a relative newcomer on the electro-pop scene. That was Catherine Moan with her 2023 single, Undo Undo, a really lovely retro synthwave sound, that one. Before Catherine Moan, we heard St. Vincent with Los Angeles from her 2017 album Mass Education. St. Vincent, aka Annie Clark, not to be confused with poet and darkwave pioneer Anne Clark, another queer icon, has long been an influential queer figure in alternative music, with her debut album, Marry Me, being released in 2007. And over the span of St. Vincent's career, she's worked with the likes of David Byrne, Dave Grohl, Taylor Swift, and Olivia Rodrigo, to name just a few. We also heard Canadian electro clash legend Peaches with More from her 2009 album I Feel Cream, a performance artist and a pioneer of sex-positive, gender-bending electronic music. Peaches has had an enormous influence on queer club culture. 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The main hub of events is centred around Northern Hay Gardens, Exeter Library, The Ram and Exeter Phoenix, with live music, workshops, talks, stalls, community groups and naturally a healthy amount of rainbows and glitter too. So if you're in Exeter today, do come down, join in the celebrations and show your solidarity for Exeter Pride. Full details of everything happening can be found on the Exeter Pride website. We're going to shift gears now in some high energy 80s electro. Is that a pistol in your pocket? Here's Lana Pelle.

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1: A beautiful track. That was Jabriath with his 1974 single, I'm a Man. Jabriath, born Bruce Wayne Campbell, was the first openly gay rock star to be signed to a major label a decade before the industry was remotely ready for him. His career was tragically short-lived, and he later became one of the first internationally known musicians to die of AIDS. But his legacy has since grown, and he's now recognised as a pioneer in the history of queer music. Before Jabriath, we heard Lana Pele with her 1986 single Pistol in My Pocket, the video for which was filmed at Lee Bowery's legendary nightclub Taboo, a space that became renowned for queer performance art, outrageous fashion, and London's underground avant-garde drag scene. Lana herself was a key figure in that world, a performer who blurred gender boundaries, camp, and club culture long before it filtered into the mainstream. I first heard that track at the Lee Bowery exhibition that was held at the Tate Modern last year. The video was playing on repeat in one of the rooms, and when I left the exhibition, I couldn't get the song out of my head. We also heard German performance artist Klaus Nomi with his iconic 1981 single Total Eclipse. Nomi, a classically trained countertenor, combined opera, new wave, and sci-fi cabaret to create music and performances that were very alien and also utterly queer. On Total Eclipse, Nomi performs both the deep baritone vocals and the high soaring countertenor parts, and that dual vocal style became his signature. Like Jabriath, Nomi was one of the early public figures lost to AIDS, but his influence on queer counterculture from Bowie to modern drag is absolutely huge. Time for something a bit more recent now. This is Canadian electronic and cold wave project TRST with Sulk.

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1: That was Berlin-based queer electro-punk act Nuclear Family with Saint Sebastian. Definitely a bit of a New Order sound to that one. Nuclear Family are part of the more recent wave of DIY queer electronic artists coming out of Berlin's underground. Before Nuclear Family, we heard Canadian Cold Wave Project TRST, formerly known as Trust, with Sulk, taken from their 2012 debut album. TRST is the work of Robert Alphonse, whose music has been hugely influential in the resurgence of dark wave and queer electronic pop over the last decade. We also heard Brooklyn-based dark wave duo Light Asylum, fronted by the powerful Shannon Funches, with their signature goth club anthem Dark Allies. Love the way that track builds. It always sends shivers down my spine. 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And today we're celebrating LGBTQ plus artists in new wave and alternative music to coincide with Exeter Pride, which is taking place across the city right now. Up next, we have one of the great synth pop duos, Erasure. Am I right?

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1: Bronski Beat with Small Town Boy, and that was the Dominatrix remix. Small Town Boy is, of course, one of the most important queer anthems ever recorded. Jimmy Somerville saw in falsetto telling the story of a young gay man forced to flee his hometown because of homophobia, a song which has resonated with many who have faced discrimination. Before Bronski Beat, we heard Erasure with Am I Right, remixed by The Grid, one half of The Grid being Dave Ball of Soft Cell fame, who sadly passed away last year. Erasure have been pillars of queer pop for nearly four decades, with Andy Bell becoming one of the first openly gay frontmen to achieve global mainstream success. We also heard Nona Hendrix with her 1983 solo single, Transformation. Hendrix, an LGBTQ plus rights activist and former member of the trailblazing disco trio La Belle, who gave us Lady Marmalade, has long been a champion of queer liberation and gender-bending performance art. Up next, we don't take anything for granted here on Phonic FM. Here's Yeji.

track For Granted, which is taken from her 2023 album With a Hammer. Yeji, who sings and raps in both English and Korean, has become a prominent queer voice on the alternative electronic scene over the last decade or so. We then heard one of my idols and all-time favourites, Mark Ormond, with the cabaret-inspired electro track Come Out from his glorious 2001 album Stranger Things. We also heard electro clash group Fischer Spooner with Butterscotch Goddamn, which is taken from their 2018 album Sir. Sir is a really fantastic record, and it's one in which frontman Casey Spooner explores sexuality, desire and queer identity in the age of social media. 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So do come down and enjoy the celebrations if you're in Exeter today. We're going to get a bit more mellow as we enter the final part of today's show. Up next, it's Tracy Chapman with the stunning Fast Car.

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1: A beautiful rendition of Black's Wonderful Life by Dutch singer Mathilde Santing. Santing's career began in the early 80s, and she's long been regarded as a prominent gay role model in the Netherlands. Before Mathilde Santing, we heard Tracy Chapman with her iconic 1988 single, Fast Car. We also heard American folk pop singer Norma Taneja with her 1967 single, No Stranger Am I. Taneja, who was in a long-term relationship with Dusty Springfield, was one of the early queer figures in the folk world, and her music has had a lasting influence on generations of alternative artists. And that brings us to the end of today's Old Wave, New Wave show. I hope you've enjoyed this exploration of LGBTQ plus voices in new wave and alternative music put together to coincide with today's Exeter Pride celebrations. If you're out enjoying the festivities, have an absolutely brilliant time. And if you're in Exeter and haven't ventured out yet, do come down and check out what's happening across Northern Hay Gardens, Exeter Phoenix and the Ram, and other venues around the city. All the details are on the Exeter Pride website. I'll be back on the 23rd of May with more new wave and alternative music, both old and new. I'm going to leave you with a beautiful track by Romy Croft and her band, The XX. This is Angels. Till next time.

both day and night. 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She knows a woman's place.

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I have a seat on the same old bench to watch the children play. You know, tomorrow is their future. But for me, just another day. They all gather around me. They seem to know my name. We laugh, tell a few jokes, but it still doesn't ease my pain. I know I can't hide from a memory, though day after day I've tried. I keep saying, she'll be back, but today

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Good morning, ladies and gentlemen, boys and girls, and welcome to your Wednesday morning breakfast show with me, John Sherratt. This is Rock, Pop and Bagpipes. Yes, bagpipes for breakfast. There's no other word for it. So how does the show work? I shall be playing some rock, I shall be playing some pop, and around about 9 o'clock, there will be just one bagpipe track. Stay tuned for that. It's great. So I'm going to kick the show off with a track from an album called Black Dog Barking from the Australian band Airborne. And this is Live It Up. Enjoy.

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1: Or if you'd like, you can send a text. The number is 01392 690 450. So yes, this is the Rock, Pop and Bagpipe Breakfast Show with me, John Sherratt. And I have got some great music for you this morning. I'm going to play you a track from The Who. This is Baba O'Reilly.

Oh, what a great song. From a great album, from The Who's next album. I still can't believe that that album came out in 1971. And what a great track that is. Now, this next song came from 1981, 10 years further forward. It comes from Ten Pole Tudor. And this song has been used in one or two adverts. I believe one of them's currently running at the minute. This is Swords of a Thousand Men.

Oh, what a great song that is. It's a feel-good song, is that? That tempo Tudor with Swords of a Thousand Men. Right, here at Phonic FM, we broadcast 24 hours a day and 99.9% of that time, the music is just for the grown-ups. Well, not on this show. About 8:15... every Wednesday morning, one song is either chosen or played for the younger Phonic FM listeners. They may be in the car now on their way to school. Yes, that's you, in the back, in the chair. But this song has been chosen by Steve in Exeter. He says, is it possible to play this song for my granddaughter who's on her way to school this very morning? With the radio tuned in to Phonic FM. This is from Snow White and the Seven Dwarves soundtrack. This is I Ho. Enjoy, everyone.

There we go. Just for the younger Phonic FM listeners, that is Snow from Snow White and the Seven Dwarves, the soundtrack version, Hi-Ho. Hope you enjoyed that. Just for the younger listeners, if you, as a younger listener, can get your grown-up to send me a message here into the studio, the email address is studio@phonic.fm, or get the grown-up to send a text to 01392 690 450. Send me a song that you would like played at around about 8:15 on a Wednesday morning, and I will play it for you. There. Right, back to the show. So this is, I'm going to play two tracks from Queen from the News of the World album. The first one is We Will Rock You, and I'm going to follow that up with We Are the Champions. Enjoy.

I always thought with that song it lacked Of the World at the very end, but still a great song. So there we had We Will Rock You, and follow that up with We Are the Champions from Queen. It would have been at the end of last week, it would have been Freddie Mercury's 80th birthday. Sadly missed. Right. Now, this next song was originally written by the Rolling Stones in 1968. And in 2017, it was reworked by a band from Switzerland called Kronos. And this is Jumpin' Jack Flash.

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1: That's why you play songs right to the very end and don't fade it out, because you get little snippets like that at the end. I love it. That's Kronos with Jumpin' Jack Flash. This is the Rock, Pop and Bagpipes radio show here at Phonic FM. I am John Sherratt. Hopefully you're enjoying the show. We play rock, we play pop, we play one bagpipe track. That's why I can play this. This is Dr. Hook, a little bit more.

What a brilliant song from a great band. That's Those Damn Crows with Blink of an Eye, the actual piano version of that track from 2018. Before that, we had Tom Petty with Running Down a Dream. And before that, we had Dr. Hook with A Little Bit More. You're listening to Phonic FM. I'm John Sherratt. This is the Rock, Pop and Bagpipes Breakfast Show. Yes, bagpipes for breakfast. Now, I'm going to play you a song that is 54 years old, but you might just know it. Enjoy.

The worst thing is that actually knowing that that song is now 54 years of age. Crikey, I've heard it all my life. But still a great, great song from Thin Lizzy. I believe the earliest ever recorded version of that song was done by Leanne Bourne Fish, I believe is the name, recorded in New Hampshire in America in 1940. It's been covered by many, many bands over the years, including Metallica. And actually, coming up a little bit later in the show, I have another cover that Metallica did. But you'll just have to wait. Right. A song, again, this next song I'm going to play. There are lots of different versions of this song. It is actually a true story. It's Deep Purple and Smoke on the Water.

Oh, what a great song that is. That comes from the band Echo Town, which is Rob and Richard Harrison brothers. They currently live in and work in and around the Newquay area. Great, great live act. If you do get the chance to go see him, please do so. Drums, guitar and didgeridoo. Yes, that's right. Didgeridoo. Very, very, very good act. That's taken from their Kin album. I think that came out in 2018. Now, the time is approaching just before 9 o'clock. That can only mean one thing when you're listening to the Rock, Pop and Bagpipes radio show here at Phonic FM. It is time for the bagpipe track. This week it comes from an artist that was on Australia's Got Talent. I believe he got to the semi-final stage of the competition. And I've played a couple of tracks from Queen already this morning, and I've actually got one from Freddie Mercury a little bit later in the show. And this is a cover he did of Queen's. It is We Will Frock You. Enjoy.

Oh, what a great version that is. That's the Bad Piper with We Will Frock You. Loving the title. I've had a message from Steve in Exeter. He says, and I don't know why you do this, Steve, but hey. He says, if you type into one of those search engines, he actually named it, local radio stations that regularly play bagpipe music. And why anybody would do that, I don't know. But anyway, types that in to one of those search engines. And apparently there are only three shows that do bagpipes regularly. And I'm one of them. I'm trending online. Or something like that. Let's have a band from Canada. They're called The Damn Truth. And this is a great track from them. It's Only Love.

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What an amazing song from an amazing artist. That's Eva Cassidy with Fields of Gold. A song originally written by Sting, but I'm afraid now that's completely owned with that version of Fields of Gold from Eva Cassidy. And before that, we had ELO with Shine a Little Love. So this is the Rock, Pop and Bagpipe Radio Show, which means I can play anything. I can play rock, I can play pop, and I can play bagpipes. But it also means I can play sea shanties. This is the Fisherman's Friends and Nelson's Blood.

Oh, what a great song that is. That's Nelson's Blood from The Fisherman's Friends. That's The Fisherman's Friends before they were super famous and film stars. If you actually sing in a choir or whatever, a rock choir, a sea shanty group, and you'd like to come and perform here live in the studio, get in touch. The email is studio@phonic.fm. Get in touch and we'll have you in the actual studio singing. Just for all of you lovely people out there. Right, how can I follow that? Well, that's easy. I'm going to play you a cover, a song originally done by Bob Seger. And then it's been covered by quite a lot of artists over the years. And this is Metallica's version. It's Turn the Page.

What a great song from Alice in Chains. That's Rooster from, when did that come out? 1993, from their Dirt album. And before that, we had Metallica with Turn the Page. Now, for something completely different. This is Larkin Poe with Bleach Blonde Bottle Blues. Enjoy.

That's a great, great song. That's Larkin Poe, which consists of sisters Rebecca and Megan Lovell. They actually got their name. Now, this is according to the website. They actually got their name from their great, great, great, great grandfather, a cousin of Edgar Allan Poe. They could have just called themselves the Lovell sisters. But there we go. Now, I did say I was going to play a track from Freddie Mercury. Well, this is Freddie Mercury and Montserrat Caballé, possibly pronounced wrong. And this is Barcelona. Great city.

Such a great song. It's a feel-good song, I would class that as. That's Freddie Mercury and Montserrat Caballé. That could be pronounced wrong. I've been doing the show, the breakfast show now, for a few weeks now, and I think it's time I introduced you to a band that I first heard. I think it was about 2018 I came across this band. They're Mongolian throat singers, but they're a rock Mongolian throat singing band. They play traditional instruments, but sort of electrified. You'll understand when I play the song. This is The Hue with Wayu Wayu You. Enjoy.

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1: Oh, what a great song that is. That is The Hue with Wayu Wayu You, which we all know the translation is How Strange, How Strange, obviously. He says using a search engine to find that out. Right, I've got just shy of 10 minutes left. Let's see what we can squeeze in for you. I'm going to play you a song from the Von Herzen Brothers. The song came out in 2015. I've recently seen the Von Herzen Brothers live. Very, very, very good. This is New Day Rising. Enjoy.

That's Von Herzen Brothers with New Day Rising. So that's my time up for today. I'm going to leave you with one more track. We'll catch you again next Wednesday, 8 a.m, bright and early, for the Rock, Pop and Bagpipes Breakfast Show. I'm going to leave you with this track from the band Styx. This is Boat on the River. We'll catch you again soon. Bye.

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1: This is a pre-recorded version of the We Don't Know show, but there will be a live one on the 23rd of September.

Good morning. This is the We Don't Know show on Fonit FM. And this first track is going to be Joni Mitchell, Dog Eat Dog.

Lucky Me, Marvin Gaye. That was kept in the vaults for a long time, and then came out in several versions on one CD. I'm going to rave on about the CD as a format, because I am going back to them, and also they seem to be revived. Maybe not in the UK as yet, but in the States, it's not just nostalgic people going back to them. There's younger people finding the vinyl a bit expensive and the streaming a bit samey somehow, or not. Somehow the idea of a collection of tracks that the artist or somebody has decided to put together is interesting, and so people are going for it, and I've got a lot of them anyway. So this one, interestingly, came from R Price and cost £1.99, and there's six versions of the same song, which I shall spread out through the show. But the main thing, well, the thing, as well as the music, I want to talk. I'm not quite sure how this fits together, but I think it does fit together. I'm not going to be here next week or the week after, so there will be a pre-recorded show made up of bits and pieces from this show and the drama show tomorrow, maybe, and previous shows. And I think things are coming together. The We Don't Know show may end up knowing what itself is, what we're trying to do. I'm still talking to John quite a lot. I'm seeing him later on, and I saw him Saturday. Although it was raining, we did find a sheltered spot, and he's probably more definite than I am that radio will come to an end, and that the streaming bits, the internet, is where things will go. I think a lot of media people are coming round to this, but in indirect ways. So the Guardian, for example, they do seem to be aware of what's going on, but they're not boosting it up very much. So I think the main news recently in this sort of world was that YouTube were invited to give the McTaggart lecture at Edinburgh. You may think this is a bit obscure for a local radio, but if you stay with the whole show, it might make more sense. Now let's get Pedro Pina. He's the head for Europe, the Middle East and Africa, EMEA, as we call it, for YouTube. And it's eventually got around, they've reported this on Tuesday, yesterday, although it was last week. They sort of reported it, but they reported other bits as well, and they just sort of slipped this in, although I think it's the main news. And they only quoted one bit of it, not the villain. So YouTube is not the villain. But that was only one of the things that was said. I think that the couple of things that actually made more sense were that YouTube can exist around an event, or social media, the commentary around a football match or a significant concert, so they're complementary. And also that if the public service broadcasters, such as the BBC, succeed in lobbying for legislation to force BBC big button has to be everywhere, all over YouTube. Oh dear, the other people who've been posting little bits and pieces to it for a long time will get even more obscured than recently has been happening. This is a recent CD, and there is, I bought the one copy in HMV Exeter, but there is another one there. The Womack Sisters. This is track three. This is Monster.

Sam Smith, and I'm sorry I interrupted it the first time. Some of these buttons have different functions depending on something else's. I can get. I will get settled in better later on. But look, here's another bit of the Guardian. This is where I think they're not quite settled in their point of view, because they have got a YouTube channel and they are doing quite a bit to promote it. They've got several YouTube clips about what they call pervert glasses, the AI glasses from Meta, that will take videos without people realising. And that's the thing they get concerned about, and that's fair enough. But it all seems a bit negative about what might be positive from that tech. And they usually ignore the accessibility aspects or downplay it. So that same day, yesterday, I don't think there's much about this in today's Guardian, but I've only had a quick look so far. But yesterday's, I did notice there was the YouTube one, which does recognise that YouTube was the main speaker at Edinburgh. But then they've also got an opinion, treat the pervert glasses with the disdain they deserve. Jonathan New, page 3 of the middle bit, of the Guardian. And right at the end, the thing few have considered is who, with the exception of the partially sighted, hard of hearing, and those who otherwise in need of assistive technology, asked for any of this. What was the question? Perhaps, as with AI chatbots and fridges with web browsers, there was none. Just the tech sector intent on manufacturing consent for the things it has decided we must have. Well, I think the assistive part could have been further up, because this is almost at the end. This is just sort of put in there. And also, the helmets do have a learning or entertainment aspect to them, and certainly Meta is putting less energy into the helmets and more into the glasses. There's quite a lot of software that's no longer being developed for the helmets. I don't think they will go as far with the glasses to put alternative or augmented worlds in front of your vision. Unless you've specifically requested it, you might get the stock prices just sort of floating across. I don't know. I'm not saying everybody will want the glasses, but I think there's something more going on. I think the whole lot, a chatbot represents the AI being accessible in some way, and the glasses are a way of making that portable. Having it with you all the time, and if that happens, people won't be carrying a newspaper under their arm. I think whether the Guardian has decided on that basis to go slow on building up YouTube, or try and stop people having glasses or wearable bits and pieces, they haven't got a campaign about mobile phones. There's rumours that the ear pads or AirPods. I get lost with all of this. What these things are called? But Samsung and Apple both have the possibility of some sort of camera attached to whatever's attached to your ear. But how you control that camera to get any sort of image or text input that you want converted to sound, I don't know how that's going to work. But I'm just going to hold on to what the Guardian is doing and what other people do around that, and probably turn it into a drama. So I'll say some more on the drama show about this. But it seems to be
a dilemma, because food and football both have podcasts or video content that turns up on YouTube that The Guardian has been promoting, page ads in the print version, which seems to have stopped at the moment, but they may come back to it. This is a CD from last year called D for Daryl Hall. This is a pre-recorded version of the We Don't Know show, but there will be a live one on the 23rd of September. This is a pre-recorded clip for the drama show and We Don't Know show on Folly FM in September. The Guardian is continuing to relate to YouTube and streaming social media in various ways. They are doing some of it themselves, more of it themselves, but also having a criticism of it in various ways, suggesting they'd rather stick with print. Just an impression there. This sound that starts and finishes this clip is from a promotion on Facebook for a podcast about chatbots, investigation black box series. Search on chatbots, Guardian and black box, and you will find it. And the sound is just a bit menacing. I don't think they really like chatbots, but I'm putting this onto YouTube as a sort of placement of this podcast in a YouTube discussion forum. So please add comments saying whatever you think.

Bobby Womack from a CD called Woe Magic on the MCA label. I'm going to talk more about label MCA Records, proper name for them. And the next one's on RCA. I went to London a couple of weeks ago and went to King's Cross and the space beyond the canal. Very interesting. It's definitely an AI sort of space, but there's bits of reality around it. And RCA has got a retail outlet with vinyl and merchandise, physical objects. And this is where I think it gets interesting, all this techie stuff and what the Guardian is thinking. It does relate to the music scene and to where radio is. So it does come back to what the We Not Know show has been about. I'm not completely off topic yet, don't think. And it's also local for Exeter in the sense that the King's Cross space is not really easy to come to.

0: So you might as well have just been online. There's not much you learn from that. The Samsung shop is interesting. That's definitely retail, and they have a support place as well. And so if they come up with glasses, Google is working with them, I think, on glasses, and that might be available. If you've heard this show before, you'll know that John has been looking at the Orcam My Eye for a long time, but it's still, I think, about £4,000. So it's definitely too expensive. And so we're looking at what the functions are of all these various devices. And at some point, I think one of them will get close. Probably the Apple one, just on the basis that John's already got an Apple phone and an Apple desktop, and there's a lot of access features built into the Apple operating systems. And so I think the AI will, from an Apple base, make most sense to him. But we'll wait and see what happens. And also what The Guardian and others make of it. They may eventually conclude there is something positive to say about that scene. But so far they've published two letters making the case for access features of glasses and so forth. But their editorial bits and their YouTube bits are carrying on as they've intended. So this is the RCA on RCA, which is now a Sony logo, but it is a very big radio logo. Radio is carrying on, but it had perhaps a bigger moment with RCA. From Elvis in Memphis, only the strong survive.
1: I remember my first love affair. Somehow or another, the whole darn thing went wrong. My mama had some great advice, so I thought I'd put it into words of this song. I can still hear her sing.

That's Improv 2A version 3 by Moonstripe. I bought this CD from them during an Exeter Street Arts Festival quite a while ago. They weren't officially part of the festival, but they were busking. I've been mentioning the Street Art Festival quite a lot during this show over the year, thinking there would be one at the end of August, but there wasn't one because there's going to be one in June next year, and a good thing too because it was a very rainy day, and I think June could turn out to be a lot better. I'm going to play now Cold Stacey. This CD from HMV. This is a proper CD. He performed at HMV, and I think they had 40 copies. I think there's about two left at the minute. HMV and X is part of the retail, and I don't think I explained well enough earlier on the idea of Exeter as a retail sort of support space for tech. But I think once it gets at a popular level, vinyl playing equipment, HMV is good on. CDs not so much. But somehow if mobile technology relates to sound, they'll understand it, and the Apple Store is very close. And I don't think Apple are going to be the first with glasses, or don't know about the AirPods, but we'll see what happens with all of that. Postcards from Lost Places is the name of the CD, and this is All We Are.

on X, WENOTNO, the We Not Know show's handle. I've retweeted a couple of things from myself. I am Will789GV, and they are a link to a podcast, Great Minds on Learning, featuring Donald Clark. And the latest one is Learning in a Post-Literate World. But I don't think that's really a good title. It's about the Gutenberg parenthesis. Now, bear with me. I'll say more about this on the drama show, because it definitely relates to storytelling, oral traditions of storytelling, which the storyteller is definitely part of. He started with Shane the... I do have to start again, I think. For new listeners, the drama show, Cartwheels Collective, Widsworth and Deal, they trade under various names, or they operate under various names, one of which is The Storyteller. So the drama show that most people remember is just a male storyteller, but sometimes there were two of them. And there are on a lot of what you'll find on YouTube through Cartwheels Collective. Anyway, coming back a bit, the Gutenberg parenthesis is the era of print, which may have come and gone to a certain extent. Before print, there was a lot of conversation. A lot of stories were told, or information, news, gossip, exchanged just through voice. And it may be that the internet is heading into sound, and print is still there, but it's not as strong as it was. And I don't think it's right to call it a post-literate world. It's a different sort of literacy. It might be a digital literacy, or a video editing literacy, if that's a word. Does literature have to be in print? The other one I've tweeted, certainly the Observer probably thinks it does. I've put a link to a review from the Observer quite recently, an elegy on the death of reading. And that eventually it concludes, if there is a movie that plugs ancient Greek poetry, that's a good thing. So presumably, whatever turns up online is okay if it ends up promoting a book, or in the case of the drama show, promoting a live performance of some kind. But all I can suggest is, please have a listen to that, because it goes back to a book by Jeff Jarvis on the Gutenberg parenthesis, which was all about news, or mostly about news, and earlier work which was about literature. And they're very sort of disciplined, sticking to explaining the Gutenberg parenthesis theory, and then the last 20 minutes or so they get into AI, and it goes a lot further and faster, and it's more their own opinions, but they carried me along with it, as if AI can recreate either a podcast or a video or a summary or a mind map or 5,000 words or a short video from the same material, depending on what you ask it to do. So the book is in there somewhere, but not obviously. It's a very interesting set of arguments. So if you want to just find it on YouTube, it's on Apple and all kinds of other as a podcast, but the YouTube version has them talking, you know, or you can see what they're saying to each other more. Great Minds on Learning, E47
learning in a post-literate world. So now back to Marvin Gaye, Lucky Me. This is a pre-recorded clip for the drama show and We Don't Know show on Frolic FM in September. The Guardian is continuing to relate to YouTube and streaming social media in various ways. They are doing some of it themselves, more of it themselves, but also having a criticism of it in various ways, suggesting they'd rather stick with print. Just an impression there. This sound that starts and finishes this clip is from a promotion on Facebook for a podcast about chatbots, investigation black box series. Search on chatbots, Guardian and black box, and you will find it. And the sound is just a bit menacing. I don't think they really like chatbots, but I'm putting this onto YouTube as a sort of placement of this podcast in a YouTube discussion forum. So please add comments saying whatever you think.

The other thing to say about the post-literate world is it relates to Exeter University drama and English departments and their postgrad course on interactive storytelling, which crosses over with games, let's say video games, because Observer articles about the troubles with books very often claim that young people don't read very much, or lots of people don't read to the same extent they used to, but they do stare at their phones, or they have sounds coming. So somebody might be reading them a story, or slightly different version of a story. And it's still storytelling of some kind. I'm not sure what's going to happen with this course about interactive, to my mind, follows this idea that the web is read-write, that it's not just a broadcast, that the audience can change the story, maybe, or at least ask questions, make a suggestion about what happens on the next episode, things like that. But I don't think we yet know where the redundancies are going to be, what the plan is, what's going to happen. Towards the end of the Playposium, which was a conference in Exeter that invaded the city or took over parts of the Phoenix Arts Centre and the Central Library, in the Phoenix Cinema, there was going to be a presentation about video games, and interactive storytelling was part of that, or intended to be. And I think something like that will happen, but what it will be, I don't know. But I think I'd just try and leave that open and ask for feedback on, well, information specifically what's happening in Exeter, but also connecting with anywhere else that this whole idea of what storytelling is, how it exists in books, and what else is going on. Alistair Aitchison did come in, and I won't play it again on this show, but I've played bits and pieces of it on different shows. His talk was very interesting. He's got a clown persona, and he went to the Edinburgh Festival with it recently, but it was part of the Playposium as well. And the basis of that is that mobile phones from the audience can influence the dialogue. The basic script, I think, or structure is not exactly fixed, but it's pretty clear in his head when he starts. But a lot of the dialogue is created on the occasion. And presumably that's the sort of thing that might happen more as things go on. And could happen to radio shows as well. Anyway, back to the Womack sisters.

Sam Smith. They've got two copies of that one in left in HMV. One copy of the Womack Sisters. I'm going to kind of read another bit out of the Observer this time. How hot metal led to a revolution in news. Jeff Jarvis again. He wrote the book Gutenberg Per Emphasis, which I was talking about earlier on the Donald Clark YouTube link. But this one, you'd think it was more traditional, but it's part of a continuity. The Linotype, it's a typesetting machine, but it led to mass media, and the effects seem to be the same. The Linotype machines allowed print to mimic human consciousness by telling multiple stories at speed all at once, mechanising our perception of the world. There was no going back. And then there's a sort of reservation from the reviewer, Tim Adams. Jarvis became something of an evangelist for media evolution. I first came across him a couple of decades ago when he was a cheery prophet of doom for print media, an author of the influential blog Buzz Machine about media tech, informing glum newsrooms that they were about to be engulfed by social media. So this whole thing has been going on at least a couple of decades, and radio, the music scene, is I'll check me messages. See, I can't cope with all things going on. This is from another one. They've got one copy of in HMV, Aretha Franklin broadcast collection. It's versions of her songs from radio. I'll come back to this in a moment.

That's Southern Sun, Oakenfield, and now Sunfish Energizer.

So now there's just space for over and over, and then back to the playout system. So there may be repeats of this show, or that maybe somebody else is doing the show. I'll be back in a couple of weeks. Just keep a look on what the Guardian makes of the glasses and what else gets announced, and where the music fits in. Probably will fit in somewhere.

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1: 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It seems the

0: danger to humanities and social science is reduced at the moment, just based on comments on X. But there's nothing official as of early September on the university website. However, there is an announcement about working with Zhejiang University of Technology in China, and that will include looking at AI and digital media, social media, from a technology point of view. But I guess working with Exeter, there'll be more on the communication aspect of it. So projects such as interactive storytelling might be part of that. So this is something to come back to later on.
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Well, hello. It's 12 o'clock, so it must be time for The Lost Chord. Where's Pat, I hear you ask? Well, he's up in Liverpool, so it's just me today. And I'm going to do a bit of an end-of-the-road special, so I've just come back from there. Still feeling in a little bit of a daze, so you might be able to detect that. Anyway, it is time for The Lost Chord. Let's go.

Oh, flipping heck. Oh my God, I'm suddenly back in the tent in the End of the Road Festival, the Big Top, because that was the performance that finished the festival. Well, certainly as far as I was concerned, I didn't think that could be top. That was Anna von Hauswolf and the Mysterious Vanishing of Elektra. And hearing that live was just extraordinary. It's kind of one of my flip-out tracks anyway. So actually hearing that coming out at me on a Sunday night... when I was, let's just say, on a sort of nice little plane of fuzziness. It was just extraordinary. And she started off with one of my favourite tracks from one of my favourite albums last year as well, Facing Atlas from Iconoclasts, which had my favourite line from a song from last year, which I can't quote online on air. So that was proper magical sort of peak moment, really. And as I was walking into the big tent, and this was after a performance from CMAT, which totally converted me. She's such an amazing performer, and her in between sort of business is just extraordinary, and just had me laughing out loud so many times. But also she called out. I mean, I hadn't heard of this news at the time, but she at some point she said, you know, they'd been delayed at the ports because of people blocking the roads, and I found out about that when I got back. But she cussed out them and all the people who had sort of enabled them and encouraged them. So that was fantastic. But so after that, went into the big tent, and what was playing but a song by my favourite band, Broadcast. So that was a sort of auspicious moment as well. So I was singing along with that, found a sweet spot to stand, and just was overwhelmed by Anna von Hauswolf, who I thought was an extraordinary performer. So what a way to end it all. We started off with Broadcast and Come On Let's Go, the track that was playing in the tent as I walked in. But a wonderful weekend, a really, really special weekend. 4-day weekend, it should be said, because Thursday was when it started. And that was a big day this year, because one of the sort of huge headliners was playing there, Geese. Not to my taste, but very, very popular with others. Significantly, I guess, things seem to have been scaled up a little bit this year. I think we're all agreed that there's probably more people this year than there was last year. But they've also, I guess, made a big effort because this is the 20th anniversary of End of the Road. So there's some very big headliners, CMAT, as we said, Geese and Pulp. They put big screens in the main stage, so you could sort of stand at the back, because frankly there was no way you're going to get near to the front after a certain point, and enjoy things on the big screen. So you could see Jarvis doing all his moves, you could see CMAT doing all her moves, and all her wonderful interactions with her band. So it was great in that sense as well. So I had a wonderful time, but so did some of the other people who I went with and met. So it's not all about me. So we're going to have choices from various other people who went to the festival. And we're going to start off with my dear friend Dave, who I go with every year, and who's tireless in driving us there, getting us there, and providing me with breakfast, frankly. He always brings his little frying pan, and so we have fake sausages and fake bacon this year as well for our breakfast. So thanks for that, Dave. Thanks for providing me with breakfast and driving me. And he has some things that he was particularly enthusiastic about. And it just goes to show we all have our different sort of tracks through the festival. There's so many things going on. You can't see everything there. I mean, that would simply be impossible. So Dave's path through the festival was very different from mine, although we intersected at various points and had some real sort of mutual enthusiasms, some of which we might come up with later. But one artist that Dave really, really enjoyed was an artist known as Prune. Prune, that's P-R-E-U-W-N. I don't know if that's supposed to be a pun on the dried fruit. If so, sort of an odd name to choose. But anyway, Prune, Dave said, was one of his highlights. And she is one of the artists featured in the programme. It writes of her here, and we are going to hear the title track, by the way, of her album.
That is called System. So this is what it refers to in this bit of the programme notes. One of the biggest components of Prune's compositions, and perhaps her most important songwriting partner, is her cello, an instrument she rediscovered in her late teens after years of classical training. The rekindled connection was immediate. I was so amazed by muscle memory. It had been so many years, but the body knows what to do. Across her 2025 release System, the cello acts as a second voice, pushing songs between bruised art rock, trip-hop textures and no-wave abrasion. The title track could almost have got away from her, though, if it hadn't been for her musical rock and close friend Linnea. I was in Japan and I couldn't stop singing it in my head. I showed her and she said, "Yes, but make it go big." I'm a sucker for validation. That probably would have been swept under the rug, as a lot of things are. System isn't just an exercise in trusting instincts, but in pushing past technical perfection in favour of intuition, as she confesses. "I don't technically know how to play most of the instruments that I put in these songs." Well, let's hear that. Prune and System.

Well, that was another of Dave's highlights from the End of the Road Festival. That was Shallow Water, and in that case, a song called Spin Me to Sleep. And Dave recommended that one. So let's open the programme again and see what it says about Shallow Water. There we go. Shallow Water. They were on in the Folly on Saturday. Folly, another sort of tented area. And it says, a dense, contemplative slowcore with a Texan edge. Down and dirty, Texan slowcore advocates Shallow Water make music that sounds like the hypnagogic moment when your body seems to be made of sand. And you don't quite know if you're asleep or awake. It's dense but tinged lightly with a touch of Americana. Raw West Texas dirt gaze, they call it, and rightly so. Good description. So that was Shallow Water. And, well, it's not all music at the festival, of course. There's all sorts of things going on. There's some great sort of installations in the garden area. They really make that into a sort of magic garden. All sorts of lights go on in the evening and you can just sort of really kind of wander through there and have a lovely time. And they also have a great film programme. And in this case, there was also some films with live music. For the second time, actually, Mark Jenkin was doing a live soundtrack to one of his films. In this case, the film that was released last year, might have been earlier this year, actually, Rose of Nevada, a very haunting film set in a Cornish fishing village involving a sort of time slip where suddenly a fishing boat that has been lost for several years turns up in the harbour. Things proceed from there. It's a wonderful film, very haunting, but it's got a lovely sort of ambient soundtrack as well. And Mark Jenkin played that live on I think it was Saturday morning. It was certainly in the morning, and it was introduced by his long-term champion Mark Kermode, who was there to do little talks and interviews about various films. He was also interviewing and doing a QA with Ben Wheatley. Ben Wheatley introducing his remarkable sort of lo-fi science fiction film Bulk, which I saw at the festival for the first time. Mark played the soundtrack. He plays it on sort of analog equipment, sort of tape loops this sort of thing, which fits in with the aesthetic of his filmmaking, because he films on sort of vintage analog equipment, kind of wind up cameras effectively, and that gives the film their distinctive look as well. So we'll have a little bit from that soundtrack and then something from a soundtrack of another film I saw there. But this is Mark Jenkin and Through the Gap Part 1 from the soundtrack of Rose of Nevada.

Well, that was from the film The Last Sacrifice, from the soundtrack of that, a track called Truth of the Grave by Mike Lindsay. Next of the group, Tung, T-U-N-N-G, Tung-Tung-Ng, an interesting film. Ostensibly, sort of, The Last Sacrifice refers to a 1945 murder case in a little rural village. A guy called Charles Walton, who was killed in a particularly brutal fashion with agricultural implements. And subsequent sensationalist reporting suggested that it was there was some element of occult sacrifice or witchcraft involved. I think it's probably very unlikely, but also it is said to have inspired, it's an event that inspired The Wicker Man, which again I'm not sure whether that's true or not. Maybe the novel that I don't know. I think there's lots of dubious premises there, and as with all true crime things, you know, we should remember at the heart of it that this is a real person who was killed in a horrible way, and not sort of sensationalise it too much. But actually, the film sort of swiftly departed from that and was more about the revival of interest in witchcraft and the occult in the post-war period, and particularly peaking in the early 70s. And obviously it referred to the kind of the folk horror classic films that were produced in that time, which partly were a reflection of that increased interest. So it was an interesting film, and had lots of great clips, frankly. You know, there's lots of footage of old Hammer films with Peter Cushing and Christopher Lee, plus, you know, footage from Blood on Satan's Claw and The Wicker Man and Witchfinder General. So, well, what's not to like? So that was really good. And before that, we had a little bit of the soundtrack from Mark Jenkins' film Rose of Nevada, which he played live over the weekend of the End of the Road Festival, which we're featuring this week, because I'll just come back from it. I did mention Ben Wheatley was there doing a Q&A about his film Bulk, which is remarkable, and I need to see that again to figure out what the hell was going on. But he was also there in the guise of his musical nom de plume of Dave Welder, doing a fun techno set. He had a musical partner with him, and I immediately thought, hang on, I recognise this guy. And it was Richard Norris, none other than Richard Norris, ex of The Grid and Beyond the Wizard's Sleeve, but also the man who produces music I often listen to in the morning, because he's done a series of wonderful ambient pieces called Music for Healing. So it was great to see Richard Norris there as well. And they were obviously having great fun. I mean, you know, there's various moments where they just sort of turn to each other and grinned. So it was great fun. And that sort of infectious sense made its way to the audience as well, and everyone was having a grand old time, me included. We've had a couple of choices from my pal Dave, but we had a lovely neighbour, a lovely tent neighbour this year in the guise of Joe, who did not cycle to the festival this year. It's on a very high ridge of hills, the Cranbrook Chase, I believe it's called. But he came with some friends and some cousins this year. So lovely to have him as a tent neighbour and have a chin wag from time to time. Again, a different path through the festival for Joe, and he's picked out a couple of things that he really liked. So we're now going to have a couple of Joe's favourites, and I have to say this is a band, having sort of listened back and sort of chosen this track for Joe's choice, Silver Gore. I think, yeah, I'd love to have seen them, but you can't see them all. Anyway, in the programme, it opines thus: hairpin musical turns and delightfully clever alt pop to get in on early. Meet Silver Gore, the delightful pop duo of Ethan P. Flynn and Ava Gore. Flynn's worked with FKA Twigs and Near Archives, while Gore is classically trained. Well, there's that classically trained phrase again. Together, they've created some of the most interesting alt pop of recent years. They're on the cusp of bursting out from the underground, so now's the time to make them your new faves, which is exactly what Joe's done. So here's Silver Gore with Peculiar.

Well, that was Warby with Venetian Columns, another of Joe's recommendations from the End of the Road Festival. He spoke very highly of Warby, as did Dave. Dave really enjoyed Warby as well. Warby kicked off the programme on Sunday in the Folly, one of the tented areas in the End of the Road Festival. And the programme says of Warby, soul and art rock collide in this Brighton songwriter's set of future classics. Brighton-based Russell Warby used to dream that one day he might spend more time at home making music.

who left me in a state of complete bewitchment. I found it utterly entrancing. The first of them was Susanna Stark, who was there with her band, and a trio actually with a accordionist and a trumpet player, and Susanna herself on electronic instrumentation, keyboards, kind of little gongs as well, and some sound recordings as well. Sound recordings of sort of nature and birdsong and so forth. Utterly entrancing. I thought it was wonderful. So we'll hear a bit from Susanna Stark and band. This is, it's something that I will not be able to pronounce correctly, but I'll have a stab. Dithis Fliosanach.

out. That was Breeder Campbell, the Scottish small piper, and a piece called A Cailleach. Cailleach being the Gaelic spirit of winter, spirit of the cold and ice and snow. Although on that day, Breeder was playing, it was extremely warm and sunny. She was playing on the what's known as the garden stage, which is a lovely sort of a pastoral area of Llama Tree Gardens at the end of the Road Festival. And it did play havoc with her small pipes, her small bagpipes, as she wryly said. This is an instrument that's more used to the cold and the wet, so it didn't react well to the sun. But she produced some absolutely entrancing music, and it's difficult to describe how it came across because it was. I mean, she plays the pipes, but she also uses sort of lute pedals and so forth to create layers of sound, and those layers actually seem to be sort of shimmering, and. I mean, I felt like I was really getting into a transportative state, and I'm sort of very cynical about as soon as anything gets too woo-woo, my rationalist brain kicks in and says no. But in this case, I really felt I was being taken somewhere else. I closed my eyes for lengthy periods of time and sort of focused on the different layers of sound, and as I turned my head from side to side, different layers were sort of coming into the foreground, and it was just an extraordinary sonic experience. So if I felt like it can only be described as spiritual, I think, the experience I had with that, and with Susanna Stark beforehand, and that's who we heard before Breeder. A peak experience for me at the end of the Road Festival there. Another person I met at the festival, and didn't see. I knew my friend Willie was going to be there, but we didn't bump into each other. Neither of us very phone savvy, so you know we're not going to be doing anything like texting each other. That's kind of beyond both of us, I think. But I knew I'd bump into him at some point. And on Sunday, I was watching Bonnie Dobson, the great folk singer who came out of the Greenwich Village scene in the 60s and wrote the remarkable song Morning Dew, which has been covered by many people, from Tim Rose to Soft Cell and the Grateful Dead. And she did sing it, and we might even hear it later. So I was really enjoying that. But I noticed this figure in front of me. A very nice shirt and a sort of straw hat, and I thought, hang on, I know who that is. And it was Willie. It was absolutely lovely to see him. Willie's picked a couple of favourites as well. The first one I didn't see, but Joe Dearden was also very enthusiastic about. And they're another group that feature in the programme. They have a sort of have several featured artists who get a bit of a larger write up and sort of splendid pictures. And this is Nana Benz du Togo, an African group, because the End of the Road Festival is always sort of international. In lookout, there's always people coming from all directions of the globe, in the programme it says Nana Benz du Togo have made it their mission to challenge systemic patriarchal power structures. Women are left behind in society. They have no leadership, especially in Toga, explains Kasanku. After a workshop with Togolese singer and composer Peter Solo of Valdo Game, he tells us, the band knew it had to act collectively. Because of that, we put our energy together and work hard to fight for women's rights. Without women, we are nothing. That philosophy extends to the band's instrumentation. Vocalists Izzy Eladu, Patus Gekeli and Lady Apok weave hypnotic harmonies over Kasanku's homemade Gaze Tuyai, a DIY bass comprising PVC pipes stuck together with a paddle. Struck with a paddle, sorry. And drummer Toto Chilachi's upcycled percussion, fashioned from his grandmother's cooking pots, turning discarded objects into pervulsive Togolese polyrhythms. For Nana Benz du Togo, discarded plastic, homemade instruments, women's empowerment and protecting the environment are all part of the same belief system. Respect what sustains you. We give life to a dustbin, jokes Kasanku. We tune it according to the note, and the ladies put their sweet voices on it, making everything palatable, like good food on the table for everybody to enjoy. So let's hear the first of Willie's choices, Nana Benz du Togo with J'ai compris.

Well, that was Beverly Glenn Copeland with his wife Elizabeth Copeland from their recent album. And just an incredibly moving performance by Beverly. And fascinating life, really, really fascinating life, Beverly Glenn Copeland. He's one of those figures. I mean, he's in his 80s now, so you know, you think, okay, this is probably going to be my last chance to see this particular artist, particularly as they've had a diagnosis of dementia recently, and doctors recommended that that he stay at home with his wife Elizabeth and sort of, you know, put his feet up and do the crosswords to keep his mind active. And as he sort of said, and he's got a great sort of sense of humour and just an evident sort of love of life, which comes through very clearly. And he said, "I don't really like crosswords," and also, you know, he said to his wife, "You know, this might give you a bit more time with me, but I don't really want to. I want to sort of go out and do what I love doing." So they're still got, although he's not able to do some of the things that he used to be able to, he's still got a wonderful voice. And so he's gone out with his wife Elizabeth in as support, and is doing these tours where he's singing music from his current album, but also other songs from throughout his writing career, which is now a sort of long and distinguished one. As someone says in the film about him, Piano Fantasies, he's something of a trans elder. Has kind of got a lot of positive energy and sort of a lot of positive things to say to a sort of younger generation who are sort of also discovering their identity. So very, very sort of beautiful performance, and supported by a choir, a sort of youth choir as well. So it was very moving. And the one with which Willie really loved as well. We both said how much we loved that. And that was Down the Road 2 from Beverly Glenn Copeland and Elizabeth Copeland's recent album, which came out earlier this year, I believe, maybe last year. So that was wonderful. And before that, we had Willie's choice of Nana Benz Du Togo, which was J. Compris, another one which I didn't see, but Joe was also extolling virtues of that, saying it was a great show, really sort of you know, really kind of just getting the crowd moving, and such a sort of energising performance. So yeah, two more great ones from the End of the Road Festival. Well, it's another wonderful thing about the festival is that, you know, it's non-discriminatory in so many ways. I mean, it's always had it's always passed the Bechdel test of the sort of balance between male and female performers. It's definitely the case this year. There were so many great female performers, but it's not discriminatory in terms of age. There are some wonderful older performers. So Beverly Glenn Copeland is in his 80s, so is Bonnie Dobson, who's a veteran of the 60s Canadian and American folk scene. So like Beverly Glenn Copeland, Bonnie Dobson is Canadian, but did come over the border to America to play in the New York folk scene. And she promised us that she's got a memoir coming out, which inevitably involves meetings with Bob. It should be a great read, because she did sort of come over to England, and has lived here for many years since the late 60s, kind of rediscovered quite recently, like Beverly Glenn Copeland, and Jarvis Cocker, I think, was instrumental in that rediscovery. Whether it was him who suggested her for the festival, because obviously Pulp were one of the headliners at this year's End of the Road, I don't know. But one song which I was definitely waiting to hear Bonnie sing was Morning Dew, which is an amazing song, and that's been recognised in the fact that it's been covered by many, many people. It's just going across the spectrum as well. I mean, you know, it's been covered by the Grateful Dead was the version that I first encountered on their 1970 live album. But you know, lots of folk is Fred Neil, controversially Tim Rose, and after her performance, when I met up with Willie, he said, "Oh, I thought it was a Tim Rose song." Well,
well, that's the thing. It's not. He claimed co-writing credit, but it's Bonnie's song, and she's very much asserted that, and rightly so. So this is Bonnie's song, but yeah, Fred Neil did a cover of it as well. Devo, even Soft Cell did a cover of Morning Dew in their own sort of particular fashion. So, but let's hear the original version from the early '60s by Bonnie Dobson, Morning Dew.

Oh, that was another gorgeous performance on the garden stage at End of the Road Festival in early afternoon, sun and heat. That was Lichen, and In My Dreams You Were Golden, which is the title track of Lichen's recent album. Lichen being Michael Clarke. Michael Clarke, resident in South London, but accent sort of suggests more South Manchester. And a sort of beguiling presence despite of himself, really. I mean, you know, several times he sort of leaned into the mic in between songs and sort of said, I don't really have anything to say. At one point, his guitarist sitting next to him said, just be nice. And he said, there was a little pause, and he just said, thanks. Which was really funny. And also, he did say, you know, it's my default setting is cynical. And he said, it's really, really disconcerting because it's lovely around here and I don't have anything to on. Which again, you know, it's funny. It's like you know, the songs are sort of very delicate and full of a sort of a melancholy air and so it's kind of like Nick Drake has been reborn as a sort of no-nonsense Mancunian with a sort of a keen line NTBS, which is great. But he's a wonderful songwriter and a really good band there as well, including a saxophonist. So I'd seen him in the Road before, but that was just him on his tour with his guitar. So it's lovely to see him with a band on one of the biggest stages. So hopefully the latest stage in an upward trajectory. So that was Lichen, and before that, another artist who was on the garden stage in the heat, and that was Bonnie Dobson, who was there with her band, the band was called, let me just flick through the programme here, Hanging Stars, Bonnie Dobson and the Hanging Stars, very good band, and provided a sort of very birdsy sort of sound to her songs, which seems appropriate given that she came out of that sort of early folk rock scene in the 60s. Right, I think it's time for more of Dave's choices, more of my pal Dave's choices from the End of the Road Festival. Although this next one could be a choice from both of us, because we both saw another performance on the Garden stage, which seemed to be the stage I went to most during the festival. Another one on a really hot afternoon. It was Ken Pomeroy. Confused me, because obviously I associate Ken as a man's name. It's not in this case. It's someone from Oklahoma with a Native American heritage, she's a rather lovely picture of her in a sort of wide open field. It looks like the sort of, you know, the sort of Great Plains of mid America, holding a very large dog, very large white dog. And sadly, I mean, she told us that the dog had passed away recently, and she's actually written a song about it. It was obviously a dog that she loved very much. She was wonderful. Really beautiful songs. She's another featured artist in the programme, so there's a bit more of a write-up about her, part of which says her 2025 album Cruel Joke provides a fuller introduction to her unique sound. Anchored in the 23-year-old Cherokee Nation member's Native American heritage, with its hushed tones and warm, intimate nature, it feels like being trusted with a key to a secret world. Black type on red page here, not good for reading. Loaded with ancient folklore and the wisdom of the natural world, Cruel Joke picks over the pieces of her turbulent upbringing, embracing tradition but making it personal, reflecting on heartache and transcending it. I feel like I had to grow up super quickly, she explains. There are plenty of themes throughout the album that kind of lend themselves to either my heritage or a rough start growing up. I pull from traditional folk tales or stories that my mamaw would have told me. I just think that no matter how far we get into the modern world, it kind of all comes back to one thing, that we're all just humans doing things that we probably weren't meant to be doing in the very first place. So this is Ken Pomeroy with Cicadas.

Well, that was the singer Seamus Fogarty with a song called Ships, which has got a very lovely accompanying video, which is liable to bring a tear to your eye. Did to me. And that was another of Dave's recommendations. He said that Seamus Fogarty was great, and he was a last-minute replacement. Sadly, the American guitarist William Tyler couldn't make it over here. So Seamus Fogarty stepped in at the last minute to replace him, and Dave said he was great. So well done, Seamus. Before that, there was another one that Dave really enjoyed, as did I. I didn't see Seamus Fogarty, but I did see Ken Pomeroy, and that was her song Cicadas. I always thought it was Cicadas, but obviously I'm wrong. I'm wrong about almost every Irish pronunciation I'm going to attempt in the programme today. And that's probably going to be the case with the next artist. Goes by the name of R-O-I-S, with a little sort of reverse accent on the O, which I think is probably Rose. I could be wrong. And the track I'm going to play is C-I-T-I, which again I think is Kitty. Stand to be corrected again. Remarkable performance remarkable in its range. Totally not what I was expecting after a while, because I'd heard a song. In fact, I think there's a concert on, might be Scottish BBC, sort of deep in the iPlayer, you can find a sort of like there's a little festival, it might be Welsh, I can't remember, but she's one of the performers there, and so I'd seen one song by her, which goes in with what the programme says, which says bringing Keening to the club with a new life for the Gaelic Celtic tradition of Cainíodh, known for singing in the Gaelic Cainíodh style, Acha Keening, Northern Irish polymath Rose uses traditional sounds and techniques but makes them sound vital and new. Her music aches with grief before ratcheting it up into frenetic energy and overpowering layers of electronics. Totally thrilling to hear and enthralling to watch. Indeed it is. What I didn't expect was that she would go on both to do a sort of Irish pub singing along Knees Up, which got the moss pit expanding across the tent until it was almost the entirety of the centre of the by then quite large audience. Certainly didn't intend her to then say, here's a song you recognise, start a pulsing synth up, and proceed to do an absolutely banging cover of Donna Summer's I Feel Love. Extraordinary. This is like none of those. This is more like the Keening stuff, which was sort of remarkable and beautiful in its own sense. And along with Anna von Hauswolf, I'm sure that, I think Jennifer Walton as well, which both me and Dave absolutely loved. Women who use that sort of Keening vocal as a real sort of cathartic thing. Rose invited us all to join in, and I did. And flipping heck, it really sort of clears something out of you just screaming like that in a sort of Keening pitch. Anyway, let's hear Rose with Kitty, another of my highlights from End of the Road Festival.

We're looking at about 7 more minutes of doomy noise on that track, which is amazing cover of Scott Walker's song Farmer in the City, which is his song about Pasolini, a sort of tribute to Pier Paolo Pasolini, hence the mention of Ostia in there, the ground where Pasolini met his violent end. And that was Oxen, OXN, kind of like an Irish supergroup in a way. They're kind of splintering off from Lancome, the Irish group who've reached sort of stratospheric levels recently. Basically, it's a female trio with John Spud Murphy, the producer of Lancome and many others, along for the ride as well, doing sort of sound mixing. But Eleanor Myler, who's the drummer, also plays in a group called Percolator. Rady Pete, the amazing singer from Lancome, just a sort of, you know, spine tingling singer, one of those singers who just gets straight through to your soul. And the other singer, Katie Kim, and Rady and Katie sat on opposite sides of the sort of quite large garden stage, which was pretty much bathed in red throughout their very gothic performance, because these are not sort of not cheery songs. They were sort of almost singing at each other, and sort of their voices blending somewhere in the middle of the stage and coming out at us in the audience. It was an extraordinary performance. No pause for chat, because in between there were sort of bits of sound effects, sort of chill winds and some sort of scraping as of sort of ghostly chains on a tomb or something like that. Sort of summed up the atmosphere. Absolutely brilliant. And as I say, that version of Scott Walker's Farmer in the City was spine tingling and rose to a sort of great big sort of noise kind of maelstrom at the end, which was incredible. So that was great.

It did mean, unfortunately, I chose Doom Folk over Super Furry Animals. So two Celtic choices there: the Doom Folk from Ireland or the sort of party music from Wales. And it's a hard choice, but I did go with Oxen, and I'm glad I did because it was an extraordinary show. Before that, what do we have before that? We had Rose and Kitty, another amazing performance from an Irish performer who goes straight for the soul. Well, that's pretty much it, isn't it? So I'm going to go out with a couple more end of the road tracks, and they can stand as more Dave choices because these are both artists that both of us really enjoy. So and they sort of span the time span of the festival as well, because on Thursday in the boat stage, which is kind of like off in a little sort of wooded area, we both saw Jennifer Walton and both thought she was great, very very sort of raw performance and very very sort of raw emotion. So we'll hear Jennifer Walton's song Lambs, and then we'll end off with C-Matt and I Want to Be a Cowboy Baby, because basically we both ended up having that tune going through our heads for the rest of the evening and the morning, and I think we were both humming it as we were packing our stuff away on Monday morning, and it's just got a great pop hook and got the audience. C-Matt guided the audience in sort of group sway, so there was a sort of like a sort of swaying kind of oceanic swell going throughout the very large audience watching C-Matt's marvellous set on the Sunday evening, which finished off the big stage, the wood stage, and I wouldn't have seen anything if they hadn't put big screens in this year, so I'm very glad they did that. So thank you, End of the Road. Will I be going next year? Of course I will, yes. So here we go, Jennifer Walton Lambs, and then C-Matt, I Want to Be a Cowboy. And thanks again to Dave. You drove me there and back. You were fabulous company throughout. And I'm really sorry that I didn't distribute those Shaftesbury shortbreads that we got and meant to split before you headed back. Suffice to say, I've scoffed them all by now, so that ship's already sailed. But they were quite nice, so I won't lie. Anyway, here we go. Jennifer Walton and C-Matt. Farewell.

Hello. Now, let's see if that's coming through or not. Hang on. I'm on my own. Yes, that's working. Great. So it's Mind the Gap, and it's Rob here. Tom's not here. And because he's not here, I'm doing this on my own. Thanks a lot, Jez. Brilliant. Let's put that in there if I can stop my hand shaking. There it is. Okay. Right. So we might be right to go. Is that my mouse? Yep. So, is that working? Let's have a look. Right. That's up. Here we go. Mind the Gap.

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On the second and fourth Wednesday of the month, from 2 until 4, award-winning Rob and Tom bring you the exhilarating blend of wonder that is Mind the Gap on Phonak FM.

Yep, that was this That Driving Beat featuring Don Bryant with Willie Mitchell. And so that starts off the show, the Mind the Gap show. It's the second Wednesday of the month, which means it's our first show. And I say our, it's normally Tom and I, but Tom's away up north. He's actually heading down right now. Just going to do some stuff to the laptop while I talk. So anyway, that might disconnect everything. Let's see what happens. It has, yeah. So there we go. This is what it's like, you see, when you're on your own. I expect Jez was feeling the same because he had no Pat with him. Having said that, Jez does most of it anyway. Pat does, is a font of knowledge and a provider of music, but Jez is the guy who sits at the cockpit and does all the operations, a bit like I'm doing today. Tom would normally be on jingles, and I thought I could do that as well, but when it actually came to it, I forgot to put any jingles in the jingle machine, so that's why you didn't hear any jingles to start the show. So here we are anyway. So we started, as I said, with Willie Mitchell, and that was That Driving Beat, as I said. And that kind of sets a trend for something that I'm going to be talking about a bit later on, some soul stuff. And this is more about the next show that's going to be on when, again, Tom's not here. This time he's out of the country. And hopefully you're having a great time. But I'm here now, and we're going to carry on with a bit of Bombay Bicycle Club, which played lots of times in the past. And that'll give me a bit of time just to get myself sorted out. And what I think I'll do is I'll fade the next one into it. So you have Bombay Bicycle Club, followed by Bonobo with Joy Crooks. Here we go.

What you didn't have then is the Bombay Bicycle Club. And the reason for that is that when I was moving the laptop around, Yes, thank you, Jenny. I've just had a message from Jenny to say there's silence on the radio. Well, there isn't anymore. I'm talking. So now I've got to just play around here. So, as I said, Tom will be back in probably 3 weeks' time because we've got a fifth Mind the Gap this month. And that would be good. So I'm just looking to see where we're going here. Yeah, that's the one it should be on. Let's move that to that and see what happens now. Let's just wind that back and see if it plays this time. Let's see what happens.

Yeah, what a lovely ending there. And that was Bonobo. It's a brand new album. It's out coming out, I think, in full. I think it's coming out next month. But I'm not really totally sure about that. But that track features Joy Crooks. Before that, you had Bombay Bicycle Club from the My Big Day album, which I now realise is about 2-3 years old. It's crazy how the time goes. And as I said before, that you had Willie Mitchell. Mind the Gap, every second and fourth Wednesday and the occasional fifth. Normally Rob and Tom. I'm Rob. Tom's not here. He's driving back from up north. Maybe see him later on for a drink. Let me know, Tom, if that's the case. If anybody wants to get in touch, they can. You can email in studio@phonic.fm. That's the email address, studio@phonic.fm. You can text 01392 690 450. Phonic FM comes from the heart of Exeter, beneath the Phoenix. And I noticed as I came into the Phoenix about half an hour ago, there was a big queue of older people queuing up to do something. And I tried to look up to see what it is they've all come to do, but I have no idea. It was obviously very popular. They were practically back to the door. So something going on there. Well, maybe they're giving away things. Who knows? Right, Lily Allen. I mean, I'm struggling now with the Lily Allen thing because this album has become my favourite album of this time. It's amazing. West End Girl, and I've said before, should definitely have been nominated for a Mercury Prize for Best Album. Hasn't made it. That's a terrible shame. The other terrible shame is most of the tracks are unplayable with regard to radio. This one isn't. It's a one of them. Must be about 10 tracks on the album. I think 3 I can possibly play. I played one last time with a radio edit, which was awful, as in the edit was awful. So I won't be playing that again. So I'm going to play Just Enough, which is this sweet song. It's a sweet song in the way that it sounds, but if you listen to the words, as most of the words in this West End Girl album, it's dark. And but have a listen anyway. I was listening to this the other day while I was waiting for my car to have some new tyres, and I was in Farmer somebody's cafe in Oakhampton, up near Molehaven. Farmer, I've forgotten his name now. Maybe somebody could tell me. I was in there listening to this, and I found it a bit too emotional to sit and eat a Danish pastry and a cup of coffee too, so I had to take it off. So this track actually pulls at the heartstrings. Just Enough, Lily Allen.

wonderful Lily Allen and Just Enough from West End Girls. I've got my headphones on today. I don't normally wear headphones. The reason being, if you want to know, is that I had lost the jack that goes into the desk. So I had to revert back to headphones. I normally just wear in-ear buds because I can't stand the heat of headphones. But I've got no choice today, so they're on. And the other thing is, if anybody knows who wears headphones, who also wear glasses, it traps the arm bits that go back behind your ears between your ears and your head by pushing tightly together. I'm finding it very uncomfortable. But I'm not finding uncomfortable the chair and what I'm saying now, which is you're listening to Mind the Gap. That was terrible. What a terrible link. Never mind, you get that kind of level of professionalism or amateurism here on Mind the Gap, as Tom will definitely add to next time he's back. Right, let's have a couple of out of times. This is Chris Farlow first, and then we're going to have Blur following it. Two tracks, both called Out of Time. That's no coincidence. I did it on purpose. Here we go.

0: Out of Time by Blur. And before that, you had Out of Time by Chris Farlow. I thought I'd noticed some extra bits in that Chris Farlow that I wasn't used to. A bit of extra guitar in the middle. So, you know, that sometimes can surprise you, can't it? Especially when you're sitting, you're on your own. And the reason I'm on my own is, for the last time, saying, well, not the last time, I'll say it before the end of the show. Tom's not here. He won't be here next time either, in 2 weeks' time. And so who will be here in 2 weeks' time is a special guest. It's my old friend and brother-in-law, my sister's husband, Chris, who has been battling for quite a little while now, not very long, maybe about a year coming up, with a form of dementia, which... he will be well able to do this show that we're going to do in 2 weeks' time, but I'm very much looking forward to it. And it's going to have a theme, which we don't normally do, that on the Mind the Gap show. This theme is, I sort of came up with it as an idea, and then Chris jumped at the opportunity, which is, I've called it the soulful and vibrant scene at the Torbay clubs in the 1960s and 70s. That's quite a long title, but it kind of describes what we're talking about. Chris used to be, through that time, was quite well known in the Torquay area as a DJ, and has always kept an interest in soul music in the past, but also other music up to date. But because we're going to revisit those times, it's going to be mainly a soul thing, and he can say an awful lot about that. I will leave all that to him, and we're putting together a playlist over the course of the next 2 weeks. So I'm looking forward to that. So that's in 2 weeks' time. That's a Mind the Gap show with myself, that's Rob, and Chris, my brother-in-law. And so between now and then, you've got lots of other great shows here on Phonic. And with Morgan Collins being the next one on today. And I believe that Morgan's theme is seeing, I think. I'm pretty sure that's right. I looked on Facebook and that's what it'll be. So that'll be the first of the seeing shows. He's just done three shows on something else, but I've forgotten what that is. Never mind. Two tracks again with the same title. This is Walk Away Renee. The first one by Billy Bragg, which is a nice little bit of poetry, really, but sort of like Billy Bragg talking, singing, and then straight into the Four Tops, which kind of like would fit into the show in 2 weeks' time. But I'm sure Chris has other ideas of things he wants to play. So let's start with Billy Bragg and Walk Away Renee.
1: She said it was just a figment of speech. And I said, you mean figure? And she said, no, figment, because she could never imagine it happening. But it did. When we first met, I played the shy boy. And when she spoke to me for the first time, my nose began to bleed. She guessed the rest. The next day, we went on a bus ride to the ferry. And when nobody came to collect our fares, well, I knew then this was something special. I couldn't stop thinking about her, and every time I switched on the radio, there was somebody else singing a song about the two of us. It was just like being on a fast ride at the fun fair, the sort you want to get off because it's scary, and then as soon as you're off, you want to get straight back on again. But our love is strange, and you have to learn to take the crunchy with the smooth, I suppose. She began going out with Mr. Potato Head. It was when I saw her in the car park with his coat around her shoulders that I realised. I went home and thought about the two of them together until the bathwater went cold around me. I thought about her eyes and the curve of her breasts and about the point where their bodies met. I confronted her about it. I said, I'm the most illegible bachelor in town. And she said, yeah, that's why I can never understand any of those silly letters you send me. And then one day it happened. She cut her hair and I stopped loving her.

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Angie Stone, and I wish I didn't miss you. There's always a pause at the end when I'm announcing a song, particularly when I'm on my own, because I'm trying to remember to press a button, and if I don't press it, you get the next song as well. Angie Stone, Wish I Didn't Miss You, from Mahogany Soul. And before that, you had Walk Away, Renee, by the Four Tops. As far as I'm concerned, that's from Four Tops' Greatest Hits, because that's what where I always had it. Before that, Billy Bragg from Must I Paint You a Picture album, Walk Away, Renee. I really like that. I don't like it too often, but I do like to listen to that Billy Bragg version of Walk Away, Renee. I love the guitar in it. Yes, there's something quite corny about it as well, which is fine. Right, we're going to have three sets of twins now. It's like I thought this is a good idea. Maybe it is. So we're going to have the Aphex twin, which isn't really a twin. Then you've got the Cocteau twins, which I believe are twins. Or maybe they aren't. And then you've got the Thompson twins. And I'm guessing they aren't twins, because I just know they aren't. Well, I'm pretty sure they aren't anyway. And going right back to earlier, it was Farmer Luxton's that I was in. Thank you, Jenny, for telling me that ages ago, and I forgot to mention it. So if anybody was listening at the beginning of the show, I said I was sitting in a cafe having a cup of coffee and a Danish pastry listening to, who was I listening to? My favourite album at the moment. Yes, Lily Allen. Isn't it strange? Yes, I was listening to that in Farmer Luxton's. I remember Farmer Luxton's and I forget what I was listening to. Anyway, here we go. We're going to have these twins now. This is on the Mind the Gap show on the wonderful Phonic FM from Exeter. They start with a track called Flim, which is a lot of Aphex Twins is an instrumental track, and there's no exception here. And then we'll have Seiko Buff or Kiko Buff, don't know. And then Hold at Me Now by the Thompson Twins. This is the Phil Thornley mix. See if you can notice any difference. I noticed when I was listening to it anyway. Start off with Flim by Aphex Twin.

Right, I'm going to interrupt these two tracks, the next two, that one and the next one, which is the Thompson Twins, because I've just been speaking to Tom on the phone, and he's on his way to the dentist. Came back early from up north, terrible toothache. He's on holiday, as I mentioned, soon, off abroad. Doesn't want to go away with and get toothache while he's away, so he's on his way to the dentist. Oh, what a lovely way to spend the afternoon. So I thought I'd play the next track for him, seeing as it's called Hold Me Now. And I'm thinking, well, the best bet I always find if you're at the dentist is when you hold on to the receptionist or the person who's doing, you know, that thing where they suck in all the water out of your mouth. The person who's doing that, just hold on to their hand, Tom. That's it's just for reassurance. And while you're holding on to that person's hand, male or female, just think of the Thompson Twins and Hold Me Now. What a terrible introduction this is. Anyway, Hold Me Now, the Thompson Twins.

Well, there's a mix that milks it for everything it's worth. Hold Me Now, the Thompson Twins, the Phil Thornley remix from the Dance Vault remixes. I'm not sure when that came out. And before that, you had Seco Buff by the Cocteau Twins. And before that, you had Film. No, you didn't. You had Flim. Easy to do that. Aphex Twin. Right. As I said, Tom's on his way to the dentist. So I'll play the next one for him as well. Has no relevance to the dentist. It's from a new album from the annoyingly named Howdy, spelt H-O-V-V-D-Y. You see, the thing is, you make these decisions when you start your band. Let's have an interesting name for our band. And then some people like it and some people don't. Personally, I think it's ridiculous. But this new album is called Big World, and it's partly out. There's various tracks are out, but not the whole thing. And I think I like this. Let's see if I do. This is Way Down.

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Dusty Springfield and Spooky from the definitively Dusty album, that one is anyway. And then before that you had George Fitzgerald and Tracy Thorn, Half Light. I first heard George Fitzgerald when I was watching the wonderful film The Outrun, the Saoirse Ronan film. I don't know if anybody's seen it. It was absolutely brilliant, I thought. Great music. If you go to see it at the cinema, like I did, the sound, which I normally struggle with, it's too loud. But because it was basically kept flashing back to a club life, it was amazing, absolutely amazing. I sort of got straight off as soon as I finished and looked up the playlist and I've listened to a lot of stuff from that film since. It's a very dark film. Don't go thinking you're going to go and see something really light and uplifting, because it's not. But it's a great film anyway. That's The Outrun. So before that, you had Kay Tempest from the Let Them Eat Chaos album, which is quite an old album now, and Don't Fall In. I love the words to that. Some people don't. I heard on something on the telly yesterday. I think it was on... what was it on? No, it was on the radio last night. There's this bloke who's a sort of like a quiz expert, and he does a sort of stand-up show on Radio 4 at 6:30 on Tuesday evening. And one of the questions on it was which rap artist holds the world record for the amount of words in a rap song? Well, surely it's the length of the song, but per minute maybe, let's say. Anyway, it turns out it was Eminem. I would never have guessed that. Anyway, I don't know why I said that. It's just it was so recently that I heard it last night, so I thought I'd mention it. So where we had that? Kay Tempest, George Fitzgerald, Tracy Thorn, Dusty Springfield. Got a bit of Eric Bibb now from his album One Mississippi, which came out, I don't know, last year. I often play Didn't I Hear You Come In, I think it was, something like that. Or Didn't I Hear You Run In? I can't remember. I normally play that, but I thought I'd play a different one this time. And then we'll follow that up with a bit of This Is The Kit. Jenny and I went to see This Is The Kit in Totnes on last week sometime. Can't remember what day it was. It was a stand-up gig. Take me, 72 years old, make me stand up for 3 hours. I found pains all over the place. We sat down on the floor for a while, felt very awkward, very uncomfortable. And ended up standing up again. But we did at least manage to get near a window. It was so hot. So, so hot in there. But what I will say, and I'm going to make a bit of a disparaging remark about the crowd at the Civic Hall in Totnes. The lead singer of This Is The Kit, whose name escaped me for the moment, I'll get it in a minute, she said, you talked all the way through the support act, which was very rude of you, and I totally agree. Kate Stables. Because there's this guy came on from Ireland, I can't remember his name now, but he came on, and there was just this general chatter at the back, and you could see he was getting a little annoyed by it. So I say that to, and I've experienced this a few times at gigs in Totnes, don't talk, especially if it's obvious that the person that's performing doesn't like you talking. It's fine if they don't mind. Anyway, it was a great concert anyway. This Is The Kit. I've been looking forward to it for a long time. It was brilliant, absolutely brilliant. And I'm looking forward to seeing them again one day in the future. Eric Bibb, I'm probably never going to see this guy. He never comes over here, I don't think. Anyway, Eric Bibb, this is called This One

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2: And there he is, it's Morgan. And he'll be here in, 35 minutes to do the Looking Show. The first probably of a few, I would have thought. Anyway, I look forward to seeing him, and his shows are very similar, as in they're always very different. So the next track is by, I better say, I've just been playing, haven't I? Dwight Yoakam, a favourite of my father-in-law's. No longer with us. Dwight Yoakam is, but my father-in-law's not. Before that, you had Astral Bakers, and This Is The Kit. I announced it as just This Is The Kit. It's Astral Bakers. Probably Astral Bakers are probably the main part of that. Rods and Cones, all about the eye. All about what you find inside your eye, which are rods and cones. And well, we discovered that last time we played it. Anyway, we looked it up. And then before that, you had a great track from Eric Bibb from the One Mississippi album. Is This One Don't. Kind of funny, that one. I like it. Anyway, so I'm going to play Sophie Hunger now with a Lalu mix of There Is Still Pain Left. One of the reasons we're going to play it is I love it. The other one is because it's 8 minutes long. And that means I can go and relieve myself and be back with you in 8 minutes' time. So here she comes, Sophie Hunger.

There Is Still Pain Left by Sophie Hunger. There, you see, sometimes the slider on the mic's a bit temperamental. Was then, wasn't it? I think you probably noticed spluttering. The secret is not to take it right to the top. I've been told this, but I forgot. Anyway, yes, that was Sophie Hunger and Lalu, Laolu, I'm guessing it said, from the Molecules remix album. Right, I think I ought to just mention what's going to be happening in 2 weeks' time. So in 2 weeks' time, it's me again. Tom's not here. And I'm going to have my brother-in-law, Chris, in with me to do a show which is very loosely called, but very concisely called, the Soulful and Vibrant Club Scene in Torbay, 1960s and 1970s. Well, there you go. And that'll be in 2 weeks' time. On this station from 2 until 4 on when it is the fourth Wednesday of this month. So tomorrow night, coincidentally, you've got Chris's son, Gilly, James Gill. He's playing here from 10 till 12, the Birth School Acid House Show. I've listened to it a few times. It's quite late for me. 10 o'clock, I'm normally tucked up in bed. Actually, I'm not, but I'm not usually listening to the radio, if that's the truth of it. So, yeah, listen to that. That's Gilly. He's really good. Yeah, everybody knows him around town, and he'll be there. So he's Chris's son, and I'll have Gilly's dad, Chris, here in 2 weeks' time. And because to get ourselves ready for that, we'll have a little bit of the Velvets, and he was really saying something.

Jethro Tull and Living in the Past. I had an interview with Ian Anderson on the radio the other day, and he talked about what everybody likes to talk about, but he didn't start off playing the flute. He started off playing something else. I'm trying to think what it was now, but it wasn't working out very well, so he changed the flute. And some record promoter saw him with the band, Jethro Tull, playing. And he was standing on one leg, but he wasn't playing the flute when he was standing on one leg. He was doing something else. And when they wrote it up in the New Musical Express or Melody Maker, they said that he stands on one leg to play the flute, which he didn't, but he had to learn how to do so. And he was very new at playing the flute, so it was a double whammy for him, and it was very difficult. But anyway, it stuck with him, and it's pretty much what he's remembered for, apart from his great music. So Jethro Tull, Living in the Past. Before that, you had This Is the Kit and Found Out. That just reminds me of the band that we went to see, This Is the Kit, last week. Morgan's here, he'll be letting himself in the door in a minute. And then before that, you had the Velvets, and He Was Really Saying Something. And so we're going to move on now with a little bit of James Brown and Why Do You Do Me Like You Do?

Nina Simone, Baltimore. My second to last track. My last track is going to be Idiotech by Radiohead. But before I put that on, I'm just going to chat for a little while because I've got a little bit of time to kill. Only about 30 seconds. That gives me time to say that Tom won't be with me on the next show. That'll be my brother-in-law, Chris. Chris Gill will be here with me. And then Tom will be back for the fifth Wednesday of the month to do the final show.

0: were you aware there's a fifth Wednesday of the month this time?
1: Yes.
0: Good.
1: Yes.
0: You're there. Well prepared already, I expect. And the seeing show, is it a one-off?
1: The looking show.
0: Looking.
1: Looking. That's three.
0: Three. I thought there would be more than one. Yeah. Three. Perfect. Okay, so now I have spoken out my time. I'm just trying to see where the clock is. Yes, I can go. So I'm going to leave you with Idiotech and Radiohead, and I'll be back in 2 weeks' time with Chris. Cheerio for now.

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2: Good afternoon. You're listening, of course, well, would you believe, to Phonik FM. Thank you, Rob, for the Mind the Gap show, sans Tom, who is, well, we won't say. Back in 2 weeks, apparently, though, after his sojourn on holiday. Well, my name is Morgan Collins, and the theme of the show today is looking. And we're going to start off with this great track, all from 1965.

Well, the Beatles, of course, with I'm Looking Through You from the album Rubber Soul, which is their sixth album and one of their finest albums, I think. And that was a song written by Paul McCartney about Jane Asher. Well, we're going to start the show with a whole bunch of kind of stuff from the 60s. This next track is fantastic, really. It's also from 65, was a single, and it comes from the Hollies with Graham Nash, of course. The song is called Look Through Any Window.

0: The Hollies there. That was a number 4 UK single, and it was their breakthrough record in America, where it got to number 32 in the Billboard charts. They also recorded a song called Just One Look, which is a cover of a Doris Troy song, and that's coming up on a future Looking show. OK, next track comes from another great band from the 60s, this time The Animals. This was a single back in 66. It's called Inside Looking Out, and it's actually based on a prison work song called Rosie, which was collected by ethnomusicologist Alan Lomax.
1: Sit here lonely like a broken man, sell my time and doing the best I can.

water's running my brain, and they drag me back to work again. Pains and blisters on my mind and my hands, I'm living daily with those canvas bags.

isn't that good? The Animals with Eric Burdon, Inside Looking Out. Well, that only went to number 12 in the UK, so I'm not quite sure what was keeping it from going to number one, because it's such a good song. Okay, well, next we've got a track from Cliff Richard. I don't play Cliff Richard very often, in fact. But this is his follow-up to the track The Young Ones, and it came out in 1962. And he's accompanied here by Norrie Palmer and his orchestra. The original was recorded by Peggy Lee in 1959. The song is called I'm Looking Out My Window.

Well, that's a rather good song, isn't it, from Cliff Richard? Yes, 1962, as I say, and it went to number 2 in the UK charts. The next song comes from Helen Shapiro. She was a very famous singer back in the 60s. In fact, she was accompanied by the Beatles on a tour. They were the kind of the backup group on that tour, a supporting act. And in the video for this song, which I'm about to play, which is called Look Who It Is, the Beatles are sort of acting as stooges on stage with her. She turns them around to expose who it is. Anyhow, Helen Shapiro with Look Who It Is.

Yes, that was Helen Shapira. She was age 16 when she recorded that. In fact, she played in a band when she was 10 years old with Mark Bolan on guitar. Anyhow, the next track's an excellent track indeed. It comes from Gene Pitney. It was number 3 UK hit single, number 28 in the US, and was written by Barry Mann and Cynthia Vile, who were a great songwriting team back in the 60s. This dates to 1965 and is called Looking Through the Eyes of Love.

What a great powerful voice Gene Pitney had, didn't he? That was Looking Through the Eyes of Love, of course. Okay, the next song's also a classic from the 60s, this time from Dusty Springfield. This is The Look of Love, written by Burt Bacharach and Hal David. It was a single, in fact, it was a B-side of a single. The A-side was called Give Me Time. Unbelievable.

Well, wasn't that lovely? Hard to believe it was a B-side. It was, as I say, it was written by Bacharach and David and was originally recorded by Stan Getz, the saxophonist, in 1966. But that version from Dusty dates to 67 when she recorded it for the Casino Royale film, the spoof James Bond film. OK, well, we're leaving the 60s behind now. We're going to move into 1991 with this lovely track from Chris Rea. It comes from his album Auberge, which was his 11th album. And it was featured, apparently, in the film Basic Instinct. Well, there you go. It's got some great guitar, as you'd expect from Chris Rea, and it's called Looking for the Summer.

the lovely dulcet tones. Yeah, we're looking for the summer from nine. The next song is Laura Marling from her eighth album, Patterns, Looking Back.

rather lovely. Laura Marling with Looking Back from the Patterns on Repeat album. The next song's rather lovely too. It comes from Elvis Costello. It was a single. It comes from the soundtrack to the film Film Stars Don't Die in Liverpool, which came out in 2017. It was a film about the American actress Gloria Graham, and the part was played by Annette Bening with Jamie Bell as support. The song is called You Shouldn't Look at Me That Way.

Yes, Elvis Costello there with You Shouldn't Look at Me That Way. But moving on now to some laid-back kind of jazz, this time from Antonio Carlos Jobim. He was a Brazilian composer, pianist, guitarist, etc. Famous for the bossa nova, he wrote Girl from Ipanema. This comes from his fifth album, which was called Wave and came out in 1967. The track I'm playing is called Look to the Sky.

That was rather lovely, wasn't it? Antonio Carlos Jobim with Look to the Sky. And another lovely track coming up now from Chet Baker. This was a song called Look for the Silver Lining. It was written by Jerome Kern, lyrics by somebody called Buddy De Silva for a 1919 musical called Zip Goes a Million. This comes from Chet Baker's first album of vocal songs, which was simply called Chet Baker Sings and came out in 1954. He had a rather lovely voice, although the record company really didn't think he did and were really trying to persuade him not to record this, but he insisted, and I think it's rather charming.

Yeah, wasn't that good? I like Chet Baker singing. Look for the silver lining. Okay, a long track coming up now from American guitarist Pat Metheny. This comes from an album that came out this year in February called Side Eye 3 Plus. I think it refers to trio plus extra musicians. I think that's what it means. The song, or the tune rather, is called Don't Look Down.

Well, Pat Metheny there with Don't Look Down from Side Eye 3 Plus, which, as I say, came out earlier this year. Okay, moving on in the Looking Show, which is going to be the first part of several, I think. And you're listening to Phonic FM, of course. I should say that, shouldn't I, in case you've just tuned in. We're going to play now Frank Sinatra with a song called Oh, Look at Me Now. It was originally recorded by him in 1940 with the Tommy Dorsey Orchestra, but he re-recorded it in 1957 for the album A Swinging Affair with Nelson Riddle.

Frank Sinatra. Look at me now. Okay, well, we've got a nice track coming up now from Billie Holiday. This was a single in 1947. It's called I'll Look Around and eventually appeared on her album The Lady Sings, which came out in 1956.

Lovely. Billie Holiday there with I'll Look Around. The next song's lovely as well. It comes from 1958 from Nat King Cole. This was a single as well. It went to number 5 on the US charts. It's called Looking Back.

Well, that was Sade with Keep Looking from her third album, Stronger Than Pride, which came out in 1988. It was a number 3 UK album, number 7 in the US. And before that, we had Nat King Cole with Looking Back from 1958. Well, you're listening to The Morgan Collins Show on Phonic FM, and the theme today is Looking. And the next track comes from Van Morrison from a 2016 album called Keep Me Singing. It was his highest charting album in America, went to number 9, and it went to number 4 in the UK. The song is called Look Beyond the Hill.

Short and sweet from Van Morrison there with Look Beyond the Hill. The next track is very short and sweet too. It comes from Pink Floyd, from the album Early Years, 1967 to 72. I can't remember which CD. There's about six or seven CDs, I think, in that collection. The song is an outtake from the Zabriskie Point film, which was never actually used in the film, and recorded in 1970. The Early Years was released in 2016. It's very short.

Well, that was Pink Floyd with a track called Looking at Map from Zabriskie Point, as I say. Well, a song now from one of the biggest selling artists of all time, Dido. She's only made five albums altogether. The last one came out in 2019. But the track I'm playing comes from her third album, which was called Safe Trip Home and came out in 2008. The song is called Look No Further.

That's rather sweet, wasn't it? Dido with Look No Further from the Safe Trip Home album. The next track's brand new. It came out, well, I say the end of August, and it's from Peter Gabriel from his forthcoming album, which is going to be called O/I. Very helpful title, Peter. And the song is called Looking for the Happy.

Well, that's the new single from Peter Gabriel, Looking for the Happy Bright Side Mix, coming from the fourth... from the forthcoming album, O/I, which is due out sometime in the autumn. OK, well, you're listening to The Looking Show on Phonic FM with Morgan Collins. And the next track is a quirky track. It comes from The Eels, from their seventh album, which was called Hombre Lobo, 12 Songs of Desire. A concept album, apparently, about lust and desire. The song I'm playing from it is called That Look You Give That Guy.

Yeah, that was good, wasn't it? That was the Eels with That Look You Give That Guy from Hombre Lobo, 2009. The next track is a nice track too. It comes from the Stereophonics from their second album, which was called Performance and Cocktails and came out in 1999. This was also a single. It's called Just Looking. It went to number 4, in fact, in the UK singles chart, and was recorded at Peter Gabriel's Real World Studios.

Stereophonics there with Just Looking. Next track comes from Richard Hawley from his 8th album, which came out in 2015 and was called Hollow Meadows, an area of Sheffield, I believe. And I think it's a song about missing life while you're staring at your phone. It's called The World Looks Down.

That was Richard Hawley with The World Looks Down from the Hollow Meadows album. Next, we've got a track that was a single from Garbage in 1998 from their second album, which was called Version 2. The song is the closing track and one that they used to close their shows for many, many years. It's called You Look So Fine.

Yeah, good to hear that again, wasn't it? Garbage with You Look So Fine from 1998. The next track was a single and went to number one in the UK. It was a great success. It comes from Oasis and is called Don't Look Back in Anger, which is highly pertinent because the film is called that. Isn't it the one about the Gallagher brothers? It's just been premiered in Venice.

Oasis, of course, with Don't Look Back in Anger. And next up, we've got the song that was partly influenced it, David Bowie's Look Back in Anger from the album Lodger.

Well, that was David Bowie with Look Back in Anger from the Lodger album, produced by Brian Eno. The final part of the Berlin trilogy, as it were. OK, well, we've come to the end of the show. Nick's coming on with the Britpop Revival show today, so stay tuned for that. You've been listening in the meantime to Morgan Collins with The Looking Show Part 1. I'm going to play you out now with this classic track from U2. I still haven't found what I'm looking for. It had to be, didn't it, really, from the Joshua Tree, 1987. Thank you very much for listening. Good night.

Hello, good evening, and welcome to the Britpop Revival Show here on Phonic FM. My name is Nick. I'm with you for the next 2 hours, all the way through till 8 o'clock. Thank you to Morgan Collins for whatever show that was, the Looking Show. Okay. More from Morgan in a couple of weeks' time. Right, I'll tell you what, let's just dive straight in, and then we can have a chat after that.

That was Dodgy and In a Room. Welcome to the show. This is the Britpop Revival show on Phonic FM. All sorts of, not all sorts of things on the show today, but we've got a few things on the show today, it's all right. I'm looking at something whilst I'm talking to you, and I can't do two things at once. I think we've long, long established that on this show. So, what have we got? Right. We got a couple of the usual bits. We've got some anniversary releases. We did loads of those on last week's show, so there's a few to do, and we will get to those. We've got our featured album, which we'll get to in a couple of songs' time. We've got a new band of the week, which I literally changed on my way over here as I walked past that band waiting to soundcheck outside Exeter Cavern. So changed new band of the week, literally made a few minutes ago on the streets of Exeter. But what I was thinking of, Oasis, right? And there's been lots of stuff in the news. There's the film, which is out. It had its premiere, didn't it, in Venice or somewhere like that. Liam and Noel were sat chatting and having a good time and getting on well. That is being released in the next... is it now? Next couple of days? Anyway, I've got tickets to see it here at Exeter Phoenix on Saturday. So if you're local, get along and see it. Support your local independent arts centre. And if you're not local, then find somewhere to go and see it, because I've heard good things. Lots of speculation as well that Oasis are set to announce dates for a tour in 2027. I've seen all sorts of things being talked about in the press. They've been releasing some cryptic videos, and it says the band are expected to kick off the tour at Celtic Park in Glasgow on May the 22nd for 5 dates. They seem to be doing lots of dates in a few places, and then they're doing allegedly, nothing announced, 12 nights at the Etihad in Manchester, which I have only been to once for the Exeter City's interesting FA Cup game against Manchester City in January. Hopefully it would be a more enjoyable night for people from Exeter if you go along to see Oasis. Then they're allegedly at Nebworth for a few nights, doesn't say long here, and a few other places being talked about. So it made me think about Oasis Live. And the tour they did last year, which I was fortunate enough to go to, they played exactly the same set list every single night. Okay, and I've got no problem with that. That's absolutely fine. But I thought, well, it would be cool if they dug out something that they'd never played before. And then I thought, well, they must have done that at some point in the past. In fact, all bands must have at some point played a song that they only ever played live once, and then never played again. And so that's what this week's show is about. That's the particular rabbit hole I've chosen to go down. Songs that were only played live once. And if when you look at the set lists on this, there's a whole bunch of like covers that people have only played once. I don't know, you know, Dolly Parton died, we'll play a Dolly song tonight, and that's it. But of their own songs. So I've gone through the big Britpop bands, those who did like lots of gigs, and dug out the songs they only ever played once. And so I'm going to play a bunch of them. I'm going to start with Oasis, since that's what we're talking about. If you saw them at the Point Theatre in Dublin on the 5th of December 1997, you would have been there for the only time that Oasis ever played this song live.

That was Oasis and The Girl in the Dirty Shirt, a song they only ever played once back in December 1997. I'm thinking of playing that. This is a great song. I should play this more on the radio. And it does contain a word I'm not supposed to play on the radio, so apologies for that. That's clearly why I don't play it very often. Have we got more? Yes, we do. I thought, having done that for Oasis, what other bands have we got? So let's go straight to Blur. If you were at the Electric Ballroom in London on the 6th of September 1999, you would have heard them play this song for the one and only time.

0: That was Blur and Tame, a song they only ever performed live once, was actually the B-side to Stereotypes. Okay, so I'll tell you what, we'll pause on our Only Played Once feature to look at today's featured album, because it was released 30 years ago today, the 9th of September 1996, and, well, you know, can you have difficult second album syndrome with your fifth album? I don't know. I mean, it's a difficult follow-up syndrome, I think, for the Boo Radleys. So the year before, 1995, they'd released Wake Up, number one album, big top 10 hit in Wake Up Boo, all that kind of stuff. After, I mean, years on Creation, Giant Steps was Enemy's album of the year, earlier in their career. So they had a lot of credibility, and then they had a lot of pop success. And with the follow-up to Wake Up, Come On Kids, there's a perception that this was their rejection of the of kind of the pop side of things, of their commercial success, and that Martin Parr had kind of wanted to move back from that to something which was maybe a little more artistically credible. A deliberately difficult album, kind of, was the consensus. I've since seen Sice talking in interviews saying, "No, of course not. Of course, we didn't set out to be deliberately uncommercial. Why on earth would we want to do that?" Make of that what you will. But it is certainly a far, far less commercial follow-up than its predecessor. And I found, in listening to it again ahead of this show, there's bits of it that I really like, and bits not so much. Often inside the same song. I mean, that's one of the things that strikes me. There's lots of the songs here are songs, in parts. And I think, I'd like to play that bit. We're not so keen on that bit. And it's not a straightforward listen. And maybe you can say that's because I've not got sophisticated enough ears. But there is some good stuff within here as well. It certainly didn't match the commercial heights of Wake Up. It got to peak number 20 in the charts. But it did spawn three top 40 singles. And we're going to play some singles and some non-singles on the course of the show today. We're going to start with the title track, Come On Kids, and, I stress, the radio edit of that song. So let's start right now.
1: Come on, kids!

0: So we're talking the Boo Radleys and Come On Kids, the album that was released 30 years ago today. That was Come On Kids, the opening track of the album. And just to go back to what I was talking about before in terms of moving on from that sound of Wake Up back to something which is a little more in keeping with what they'd done previously. So it's the opening track of the album that a new set of fans have been waiting for. And like the opening lyrics, come on kids, don't let yourself down, throw out your arms for a new sound, pretty face, it don't mean a thing if you look the same as your crowd, I know it's hard to do, but have we ever let you down, so come on kids. Right, so that's an absolutely a clarion call to people to kind of embrace what they're doing on this album. And then you move into the second track, right, which is called Meltin's Worm. I mean, the title alone makes you think what's going on here before you've even heard the track. And I mean, try and listen to it if you can, if you want to get the lyrics up in front of you as it plays along. I promise not going to read more lyrics out on air. That's very exciting for everybody, isn't it? And I'm kind of thinking, well, okay, what's going on here? There's a whole, like, it's more like Kafka than Top of the Pops. Anyway, have a listen. This is track two. This is Boo Radleys and Meltin's Worm.
1: Oh, my God.

So there you have it. That was Melton's Worm by the Boo Radleys from today's featured album, Come On Kids, as it celebrates its 30th anniversary. Now, normally when we do our new band of the week, we do it right at the end of the show, but I'm going to mix it up a little bit today because the new band of the week are a band called Shale. They describe themselves as jangle rock from Wales. And actually, I bumped into them on the walk into the Phoenix Centre today. They were outside the Cavern, just getting ready to do their sound check because they are playing here at the Cavern tonight. So that's why I'm doing it now at 6:30. So if you're listening in Exeter and you like the sound of this, you've got time to get yourself down to the Cavern. I think they're on stage at 9 o'clock. Tickets are £8. And if you're not a Cavern regular, better have cash on the door if you've not bought your tickets in advance. This is a new EP they've got out. This is the track from it. It's called Don't Believe It. So this is our brand new band of the week, Shale.

0: There you go. I like that.
1: I like that. That's a nice bit of jangle to that as well, wasn't there? That was our new band of the week, Shale, and Don't Believe It. And if you like the sound of that, you can get along to Exeter Cavern and see them tonight. Tickets are £8 on the door. And I think they're on stage at 9, and there is support, but I can't remember who's supporting them. So, but yeah, support the support bands as well. Okay, yeah, hope you enjoyed that. Right, let's go back to the songs bands only played once. And it has been pointed out that maybe there is a reason why these songs were only played once, because they weren't very good. Now, I'm going to defend them here. I've gone through a lot of songs to find these songs for you, and some of them were not great. These all worthy of the airtime, in my opinion. Suede. Suede, a band who are very keen to stress that they are an anti-nostalgia band and like to vary their set lists a bit. Nevertheless, they do still have plenty of songs that they've only ever played once. And this time, it would have been at the O2 Academy in Birmingham on the 31st of October 2013 that you would have heard them play Modern Boys for the first and the only time.

Now then, I don't need Stato to help me out on this one. I am confident that we have never played Born to Cry by Pulp on the show in all of our 14 years, because until like a couple of days ago, I don't think I knew that song existed. And it's real curiosity. So this appears on the soundtrack to Notting Hill and nowhere else, right? But only on the UK version of the soundtrack, right? And it's not even in the film. So what's going on there? They never played it live until their final farewell show when they were breaking up in 2012. This was at the Sheffield, the Motorpoint Arena there. They brought out Richard Hawley, obviously famous for his solo career and his time in the Long Pigs, but was also a member of Pulp for a while. Came out to guest on guitar as well, and they played this as part of that final show. And I kind of go, that's what I'm on about at the start of this, you know? So if you were there for their final show, you know, you were the only person to have ever heard that song by the band live. And that's kind of what we're trying to dig into today. So that was Born to Cry by Pulp, which was, as I say, that was 2012. Before that, Modern Boys by Suede, which they only ever played live at the Birmingham O2 Academy, October 2013. But, you know, these are kind of later additions, aren't they? What have we got from the 90s? Well, I do have a couple of things from the 90s, and we're going to go back, way back, to the early 90s here, from 1990 and then 1992. 1990 for The Verve, or Verve, as they would have been then, 92 for Ocean Colour Scene, and not only did they only play that this song once, it was actually recorded, so we're going to play that live recording of it. So we're going to start with Verve and Shoeshine Girl.

Thank you. Look, they've constructed this little pen for you all to stand in front of. You should all just get into here. We could play sardines later. This song is called Vanishing Trick.

There you go. I think that applause could probably be best described as a smattering, wasn't it? Yeah. Little did those people know that they were hearing that song for the first and only time that Ocean Colour Scene would ever play it. That was recorded at the Academy in New York City on the 30th of October, 1992. It was called Vanishing Trick. Again, song I didn't know, sort of early, pre Mosley Shoals Ocean Colour Scene. And not bad. Not bad at all. Before that was The Verve, or Verve, and Shoeshine Girl. And if you've heard them play that, then you were at the Riverside Centre in Newcastle on the 14th of October, 1992. I'm enjoying the specificity of this. Hang on, let me get the right track. There we are. I was in two minds as to where to go next, given that we are at the halfway point of the show. It is just coming up to 7 o'clock. Proper DJs do that, don't they? They say, you know, they have to call out the time so that you're not late for work or stuff like that. So there you go. That's my attempt at 7 o'clock, folks, in case you've got anything you want to do at 7 o'clock. So we've got new releases, and we've got a year in Britpop. We've done a couple of tracks from the feature album. We've done the new band of the week. But you know what? I'm kind of enjoying this. So I'm going to stick with this, and we'll do those other bits when I've worked through this list. A band who are back playing live are Gene, and they've got two dates back-to-back in London in October, November, something like that, later this year. Well, not that far away, is it? And what they have said they will do is that they will do an entirely different set list on both nights. Okay, I like the sound of that. But will they play this next song? Probably not, because they've only ever played it once before at a club called Gino's in Stockholm on the 17th of May, 1995. The song is originally a B-side to Haunted By You, and it's called How Much For Love, from 1995.

That was Sleeper and Package Holiday, a B-side of theirs. They only ever played once at the 10-day weekend. And I did look up where that was, but I haven't written it down, so I can't remember. But it was on the 19th of October in 1995. I do know that. And that Gene track, How Much for Love, May 1995. They played that in Stockholm for the one and only time. Two B-sides receiving their only outings in 1995. One of the things I've noticed as I've kind of compiled this, as I said, just some of the songs were ones the band didn't... Well, all of them, obviously, songs the band didn't want to play again. Some of them not quite up to it. You know, ones I've picked for the show today, I think, are. And but they tend to be more on the slower side. Although, yeah, we've had a couple more upbeat ones. Ash, on the other hand, you can always rely on for Ash to go up the tempo a little bit. This was only ever played at, I don't know, is this a venue? Is it a festival? Trees in Dallas, Texas. If you're from Dallas, let us know what Trees is, or what Trees was in November 2002 when Ash played this B-side for the one and only time.

Now that I've heard that song before, right? Because I've had this CD for a very long time. But that ending to that is a direct homage to Prince, isn't it? And now I'm stuck. I've forgotten the Prince song. Let's Go Crazy. Yeah, the ending of that is the same as Let's Go Crazy. I'm sure, or maybe not. Anyway, I like to think that's what Tim was doing there. Ash and 13th Floor only ever played once at Trees in Dallas. Trees is a venue, I've been informed. So thank you very much for that. You see, our listeners know everything, which is more than can be said for your host. But hey, let's move on. Right, now then, Charlatans. Charlatans next, a band who have done, God, must be more gigs than 99.9% of bands, surely. They've been going for 1,000 years and gigging all the way through that. The track I'm going to play, which they have only ever played once, is an album track from their 1994 album, Up to Our Hips, right? So if they're only ever going to play it once, you would think, well, yeah, that must be like maybe when the album came out, yeah, or did they do a tour playing the whole album later on? But then you do it more than once, wouldn't you? So that doesn't make sense. Anyway, the 1994 the album came out. They played this album track for the one and only time at the Hammersmith Palais in London on the 29th of May 2005. Yeah, they must have just thought, let's dust this one off. Anyway, have a listen. See what you think. Does Inside Looking Out by the Charlatans deserve to have been played more than once?

So another song that a band only ever played once. That was Supergrass and Shot Over Hill. Yep. Which they only ever played at the Cirque Jules Verne in Amiens, France, on the 24th of March 2000. So I was just trying to look. I'm thinking I heard some Supergrass news, but I can see now that no, I didn't. It's just a 20th anniversary reissue of the Road to Rouen. They've probably got a bit of a French connection to our Supergrass bits, which isn't that exciting, to be perfectly honest. Okay, what else we got next? Right, yeah, we've got some more, a few more, so let's go through them. This is Catatonia, for early gig of theirs, at Underworld in London on the 16th of September 1994. This song never made it onto any of their recorded albums, but we've got a little snippet of it for you because the demo was included in the big box set re-release of everything that came out a couple of years ago. It's called Cut You Inside.

0: That was Cast and Mother, which was the B-side, or one of the B-sides, to... Was it Walk Away? Let's have a look. Yeah, it was Walk Away, which they only ever played once at the Manchester Academy, 21st of March, 1996. OK, so for the next one, we've got two more to go. Right? So for the next one, we're going to Shed 7, right? And but before we do, this song, which they've only ever played once, is one of my favourite Shed 7 B-sides. And years ago, we had Rick Witter on the show because we did a little segment, The Best Shed 7 Tracks You've Never Heard. Right? And Rick picked his, and that was my contribution. And it's up on our Mixcloud page. And I just this second pulled it up. So I'm going to try and play...
1: Gem, whatever you want.
0: I'm going to try and play a little snippet of it for you. Here we go.
1: On the outside by Shed 7, and I would like to say we're joined on the line by Rick Witter from the band. Hello, Rick.
2: Hello, mate. How are you?
1: Yeah, I'm great, thanks. Thank you so much for joining us.
2: It's been a while since I've heard that song.
1: Yeah, yeah. Oh, well, do you know what? Because we're going to talk in a minute about your some deep-cut Shed tracks that that people might not be so familiar with. I made the mistake of asking out on Twitter and Facebook what people's favourite lesser-known Shed tracks were. And we were...
2: Yes, I did notice quite a lot of people were commenting on which ones. And you know what? That's really nice. I was reading down the thread, and it's just ace that there's a lot of love for perhaps the lesser well-known songs. It means, you know, that there's a lot of really lovely people out there.
1: Yeah, yeah, no, there is, and that was one of my favourites of yours, Hanging on the Outside, B-side to Why Can't I Be You?
2: Yeah, which is a bit mental, really, when I think back and look, because I think I kind of agree with you. I think that's a better song than Why Can't I Be You was. I'm not really a massive fan of that particular song by us, and I hate the video, by the way.
0: Right, so there you go. That is Rick talking to me back in 2018, and a few things that stand out from that for me. All right, so the first one is, so if you really like this song, Rick, why did you only ever play it once? Yeah, come on, you're touring all the time now, let's bring it back. But the other thing I was just struck by, this was only 2018, right? I think, what's the date on this? 26th of September 2018, so yeah, exactly whatever that is, 8 years ago, right? And he was talking about there's a lot of lovely people commenting on Twitter about this, you know, and it's, wow. You got nostalgic for the days when you had lovely people on Twitter and commenting and doing things in a communal way before it turned into the toxic skip that it is these days. But anyway, yeah, I miss those days when we had a nice big Britpop revival community on Twitter. 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Anyway, that's a side issue. So yeah, that was a little bit of that. You can find the whole thing and find the tracks that Rick picked if you just head over to mixcloud.com/BritpopRevival. Search for Rick Witter and you'll find that little episode where he picks his favourite lesser-known Shed songs. But that was my pick, Why Can't I Be You? They only ever played it once. It was the B-side to Why Can't I Be You, Hanging on the Outside, and that was at the Sugar Mill in Hanley on the 11th of July 2002. Will they play it in their upcoming tour? Well, if they've only ever played it once, let's not hold our breaths. But they should do, because I really like it.

Ah, there we go. Shed 7 and Hanging on the Outside. Yeah, I really like that song. And they've only ever played it once. 2002 for that. Okay. So that's pretty much it. We've got one more left. Now, as you may remember, Come On Kids by the Boo Radleys is today's featured album as it celebrates its 30th anniversary. So I thought, what song have the Boo Radleys only ever played once? Now, there's a couple of tracks from their more recent albums, but I wanted to go back further than that, and we've gone back a long, long way. We've gone back to the Town and Country Club in London on the 17th of October 1990, which is the only time you would have ever heard them play live this song, Swan Song.

I like that a lot. That was the Boo Radleys from way back in 1990 and Swan Song. Okay, so that that concludes that big long segment of songs that bands only ever played live once. And well, what do you think? You know, a little bit of a mixed bag, but I think there's some good stuff in there, and songs that deserve certainly more than one outing. What will we get on next year's Oasis tour? Will they pick the same set list and play it just the same every night like they did last time? Will it be the exact same set list as last time? That'd be slightly disappointing, wouldn't it? I would like them to mix it up a little bit, especially, you know, if they're doing residencies for all those nights in a row. But we will see. Nothing official announced on the Oasis front yet, but lots of heavy hints, and we are expecting stuff soon. Okay, so we've only got 20 minutes left on the show. We'll roll some of the anniversary releases into the next one. Let's do the year of Britpop. So three tracks that were in the charts this week in our mystery year from the 1990s. Have a listen and see if you can figure out which year all these three were in the charts. We're going to start with something a little bit left field, a band called Cable and God Gave Me Gravity.

The Verve and The Drugs Don't Work. Before that, Echo and the Bunnymen with I Wanna Be There When You Come. And starting off that was Cable with God Gave Me Gravity. Three songs that were in the charts this week in 1997. So well done if you got that. If I stop talking, we can squeeze in two more songs. Released 30 years ago today, this is Edward Ball and Trailblaze.

Okay, so that brings us to the end of the show. Do tune in next week when we are back with Vapor Trails to play us out. The final track from today's featured album, which is Come On Kids by the Boo Radleys. What's in the box? See what you got. See you next week.

Hello, my name's Kerry, and this is my show Sounds from the Fun Bus. I'm going to be here with you now for the next 2 hours, sharing some tunes that I really hope you enjoy. So strap yourself in and let's kick off with this one from the Stereo MCs.

such a great track. That's the Cat Empire with their track The Darkness from the album So Many Nights, released in 2007. So brilliant. Absolutely love it. Before that was White Lies with Death from the 2009 album To Lose My Life. It was also a track that I first heard for the first time when I watched an incredible film. And if you haven't seen this film, you really should hunt it out. I urge you to go and check it out. It's really magnificent. It was released in 2014. It's an Iranian Western horror, and it's called A Girl Walks Home Alone at Night. It's really brilliant. And before that, we had the Stereo MCs with Ground Level from their album Connected, released in 1992. So how you doing? Have you got yourself a drink? Have you got your cozy footwear on, or are you ready for a night of dancing? Whatever you're doing, stay with me. We've got some great tunes coming up.

So that was The Rat by Walkman. Before that was The Incredible Nick Cave and the Bad Seeds with Let the Bells Ring, and Nanuflet by Tin Arrowin. So is anyone else excited about Practical Magic number 2 coming to the cinema? Because I am.

three more great tracks there. We had Coconut by Harry Nilsson from 1971, the incredible PJ Harvey with The Eye Inside the Old Eye Dying, and Walk Like You by James from their album Le Petit Mort.

Oh, I love those two tracks. That was Phosphorance with Song for Zulu from 2013 from their album Muchacho. And before that was the incredible vocals of Lou Rhodes singing with Lamb, their track Gorecki from 1996. So how you doing? Enjoying it so far? I do hope so. We've got loads more to come. But this one coming up now is a track that I absolutely love. It goes on for a little while, so I'm going to leave you with this one. But it's 1998, in brackets, Delicious by Peace.

It's a long one, isn't it? But it's so worth it. I absolutely love that track. I hope you enjoyed it. Okay, coming up next is a bit of Prince with Thunder from his album Diamonds and Pearls.

The Chemical Brothers with Setting Sun with the vocals from Noel Gallagher, 1997. And before that, Thunder by Prince, another ridiculously epic tune from the Diamonds and Pearls album in 1991. Coming up next is a track that I absolutely adore by LYR, and it's Cascade.

That was a slight technical error there. Bear with me. I am just going to sort that out. Yeah, I'm going to play a little tune while I sort out what's happened.

It's not bad for my only kind of little technical hitch for this evening. I think I've done quite well. I've got this far without any technical hitches. Anyway, let's go back to Cascade by L-Y-R.

Space junk colliding with space junk, upsetting the top saints, and all it takes is a fleck of paint.

useless haiku of a Rubik's Cube. Space junk colliding with space junk, upsetting the top saints, and all it takes is a fleck of paint. But stone the crows, we've come a long way, counting the cat's eyes, driving on fumes, pilfering coins from roadside shrines. Captain's log, satellite sex with mission control. Okay if I make the tears happen now, old man. In the face of Jesus, I saw

Suzanne Vega there with I Never Wear White from the 2014 album Tales from the Realm of the Queen of Pentacles, one of the best album titles ever. Before that was Thea Gilmore with Bones from the album Was in 2023. And coming up next is one of my favourite Cure tracks ever from the album 17 Seconds, released in 1980. This is M.

great track there from Grandma's House called Pasty. Such a silly track. And before that was Kitty, Daisy and Lewis with Mean Son of a Gun, and Thumpasaurus with Strutting before that. Well, we're nearly there now. I'm going to leave you with two tracks. I'm not going to do any more chatting now. It's been a real joy. Thanks for joining me tonight. I hope you've enjoyed everything that you've heard. I'm going to leave you now with two tracks, In Your Eyes by The Irrepressibles from their album Mirror Mirror, which was released in 2010. And finally, I'll Be Seeing You by the incredible Billie Holiday. Thanks so much for listening, and I'll be back with you in a couple of weeks' time. Good night.